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14: The Vegas Golden Knights have scored four times in the second period. This is Stanley Cup Final Game 3. Vegas up 4-0 late in the second against Carolina. The Golden Knights only had two shots on goal in the first period. Mitch Marner with three straight tallies to make it a 4-0 advantage. In baseball tonight, the Yankees' home game against the Red Sox was rained out. So on Fox TV, it's Cleveland at Texas. Guardians lead 6-0 in the bottom of the eighth. Brewers up 2-0 in the fourth at Colorado. Among the earlier games, Miami beat Tampa Bay 4-3. The Rays are first in the AL East, one game over the Yankees. U.S. soccer lost 2-1 against Germany in an exhibition in Chicago, sold out at Soldier Field. This was the final tune-up for the Americans before the World Cup starts next week. The Belmont was won by Golden Tempo, who had taken the Kentucky Derby last month. I'm Steve DeSager.
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15: 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For the U.S. Women's Open Golf Championship. Here's Dan Beyer and Monsi Bolaños.
18: Oh, that's right. What's up, everybody? Thank you for tuning in to hour number three. Happy Saturday, wherever you are. I am Monsi Bolaños. He is Dan Beyer on Airbnb. Don't worry, Martin Weiss will be back. He is just off today. And here we are live from the Women's Open Championship, but play has wrapped for this third round. Dan, everybody's starting to make their way out. Not us, though. We're here with you for another hour.
19: And Nelly Cordes sits atop the leaderboard. She is looking for her first U.S. Women's Open Championship. Not only that, the women's game has five Grand Slam events, five majors that they would call. Men have four, but there are five. It expanded to five a few years ago in the women's game. She won the Chevron, which is the first major of the year. She would be two-fifths of the way to a season Grand Slam, which would be a big enough deal. Just winning the U.S. Open is a huge deal, but if she holds on for

0: and the fairway. All right.
1: Mary Mack and Monty did not cash in on that one. Steve and Ian did. Let's go to our next question. Your third shot. Okay. This is you're hitting your third shot. Okay. It's a putt, and it rolls right to the edge of the cup.
2: Okay.
1: And it sits there for 25 seconds and then falls in.
2: The breeze
1: What is your score on the hole? So you've hit it, your third putt. This is your third shot, and it just falls in after 25 seconds. What is your score?
2: Three.
1: Okay. You say three with no conviction whatsoever. Mary Mac?
3: This just felt like a high school, like, math question.
0: C. Guess C.
1: Yeah. You want, what? Just give, it, give me a number.
3: I don't know.
1: Give
3: I'm panicking. Five.
1: Okay, five. All right. Ian Roddy?
4: No conviction on this one, but I'm going to say four.
5: Yeah, I don't know about the 25 seconds. I'll say three, though.
1: It is four.
2: No!
1: Your score is four. You have 10 seconds. The ball has 10 seconds to sit. Otherwise, after that, it is a completed stroke. And even though it fell in on its own, you would still have to write a four on the scorecard because it was 15 seconds too late.
2: But then why wouldn't I remove it after 10 seconds?
1: Yeah, you would have won up there and tapped it in, right? Already?
2: Yes,
1: that's correct.
2: Okay, I don't like any of this. Dan, this was fun, but don't go anywhere. There's more here at Fox Sports Radio. We are Fox Sports.
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5: What a game three of the Stanley Cup final in Vegas so far. Golden Knights holding on 4-3 over Carolina with about 4.5 minutes to go. It was a 4-0 advantage. And then the Hurricanes tallied 3 goals in 39 seconds in the third. Tonight's winner goes up 2-1. Vegas will host Game 4 on Tuesday. Andre Vasilevsky of Tampa Bay won his second Vezina Trophy as the NHL's top goalie. NBA Finals continue Monday. WNBA, New York came back for a home win over Indiana, 83-75, 30 points for Breonna Stewart. U.S. Soccer lost 2-1 to Germany. It sold out Chicago. Final tune-up for him before the World Cup starts next week. The Belmont was won by Golden Tempo, who had taken the Kentucky Derby last month. The Dodgers scored 9 runs in the first and now lead 9-1 in the second inning against the Angels. Boston at the Yankees rained out tonight. I'm Steve DeSager.
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5: 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Aaron Torres, Jason Martin. We are broadcasting live. Yes, we are live. Fox Sports Radio Studios. Torres here in Los Angeles. J-Mart in Nashville. J-Mart, can you hear the CMA Awards from where? That's all I have seen on social media, except for a bunch of topics that we cannot talk about. I know it's a busy weekend in Nashville. Can you hear Carrie Underwood from where you are right now?
25: No, I'm in Brentwood, so I'm probably about 15 minutes-ish away from that fracas, and that's a good thing. Back in the day, I used to have to go straight up downtown to get to where I needed to be to do the show. Now I don't have to do it quite the same way, which is great because the traffic and just the mess of the individuals by the time I would be leaving to come back home after the show, I don't want any part of that, man. Like at this point, at age 47, been there, done that, got the t-shirt, it's already faded, and we're good to go here. But yeah, it's obviously big time. CMA Fest and CMA Awards and all that, it's Nashville's a happening place, man.
5: It is.
25: Like it really is. It's not like that's news to you, but you know, you had a NASCAR race here last week. You got this. We got the Super Bowl coming. I'm gonna go ahead and tell you again. WrestleMania will be here within 4 years. There's a lot of big stuff going on, but CMA is just every year everybody gets down And I think I'm just past it now. Father of two, I

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0: back to Arlington Heights, then either Arlington Heights or Hammond, then perhaps Chicago if the other two options fell through. So the bottom line is, this long winding road of confusion has really not done the Bears fans any favors. Okay? And I want to go back to what I think excuse me, is the biggest elephant in the room. Friday, the team announced that its board of directors voted to advance the stadium project, crossing state lines in Indiana. And you juxtapose that just days before, Illinois lawmakers failed to advance legislation that would have granted the organization tax certainty on the stadium project in Illinois. Now, I'd like to know what their reasons are. I really would. I know the only statement I believe I saw was that J.B. Pritzker said, I'm not giving billionaire owners and millions of dollars to build a new stadium, not with our taxpayer money. I'm paraphrasing. If I'm wrong, correct me. I don't know. That's what I think I heard. Okay? You've got a pride factor here in Illinois. All right? Although, you know, if you heard what George McCaskey said, along with Kevin Warren, team president, these are the Bears brass. Here's their quote. We believe a world-class stadium project at Hammond will transform the region, connecting Northwest Indiana to the south side of Chicago through the loop and across neighborhoods and suburbs stretching north of the city. Quote, it will bring Chicagoland together and deliver new opportunities to its residents and businesses. I don't live there, so I don't know how true that is. I don't know what happens. All I know is this is a major news story, I believe, that has been swept under the rug. And it's perhaps becoming a too little, too late situation for folks in Illinois and their lawmakers. And you wait till the finger pointing starts. They will say that the legislators dropped the ball. It's a failure of leadership. And at the same time, they say there's still time to hammer out a deal, noting the Bears haven't taken Illinois off the table. But again, there are objective truths and there are personal feelings. So you tell me what happens. This is really going to be interesting, and we're going to continue to follow it. For the best pregame show of your weekend, be sure to tune in to Fox Sports Radio's Countdown presented by BetMGM. 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Okay? I'll lay out, there's only been two games, but they've been pretty impactful in my view. I'll lay out what those questions were. You can tell me if those questions have been answered. I'm Bernie Fratto. We're coming to you live from the Las Vegas Fox Sports Radio studios. Keep it locked. 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

0: I get it. But if you read some of the comments, 99.99, everyone forgets this guy is definitely a stone cold rat.
1: Well, I don't know him much. I went to school with his kids. I remember like he just was like disappeared from like the kids' lives at some point.
2: Oh man!
0: Okay.
1: We went to jail. So like I went to school with his daughter, and my brother went to school with his son in elementary school.
0: Gotcha.
1: I remember he came and spoke at Oregon.
2: Oh wow!
0: And, yeah, yeah. Why wouldn't he?
1: About
0: making $20 million a year on speeches, I heard.
1: Yeah, this was like 2004 or 2005. I remember he saw me and like he like turned like white as a ghost. You could tell he knew like.
2: Oh no!
1: Like,
2: oh, really?
1: Because I knew his daughter, like we all like sort of like were together at one point. I mean that like we right. were sort of in the same group, so it was kind of funny. But yeah, no, I want to get you going there, Crack. We've talked about this before.
0: He put a good video out about how college they had some college kids and
1: yes,
0: stuff. So
1: it was his
0: back
1: video,
0: in the
1: yeah.
0: day. You know, as far as NBA players go and stuff, like you said, these guys are making so much money. But then you see what happened earlier this year with the scandal. So it's amazing. You got a guy making $25 million a year, and it still gets caught up in a fixed scandal. But the problem with that is everyone who bets now thinks there's a fix when they lose. I shouldn't say everyone, but a lot of people think. I've heard people already say in this Knicks series, the finals, yeah, it's fixed, it's scripted. That's the word they use, scripted. Yeah. Come on.
1: For who?
0: Come
1: on. The Spurs?
0: Everything is scripted. And when someone loses a bet, they always look, I always say, they look through blinders. Our eyes play tricks on us. They say, oh, my God, I should have won that if it wasn't for the refs, if it wasn't for that foul, if it wasn't for the player, if it wasn't for the turnover. They always look for reasons instead of just looking in the mirror. You're the reason. You have to bet on every NBA side. Who needs a bet on every single playoff side just to watch the game? Look at yourself. Don't look for reasons that aren't there.
1: I mean, it's fun. I don't know, maybe to have a side in every game, but nonetheless.
0: Wow. Well, I mean, at least we got a guy. I tell you what, I will right. tell you, we are a very honest show here. And you know, I had some comments here that I haven't even. I mean, people have that I know have eviscerated you guys, and I haven't even. Oh God, there's some bad comments here. I didn't really want to read them.
1: Yeah. About what? Did we wager on stuff?
0: About the Knicks? No, that.
1: Oh, I was
0: know,
1: wrong. Yeah,
0: guys...
1: I was absolutely wrong. It's just from Russ. I get it. It's just Russ. He's just privately texting.
0: They couldn't be wrong, more wrong on the Knicks. Talking about fouls, the Knicks shot their first free throw with 2:37 left in the game for the second. The refs were atrocious in this game.
1: Okay,
0: it's obvious these guys have not watched the Knicks. Knicks
1: why
0: number one
1: would
0: in offense,
1: the...
2: oh my gosh.
0: Number one in defense?
1: Correct. Why would the? Here's what I was saying. So the NBA is going to rig a championship for the Spurs over the Knicks.
0: Yeah,
1: like, this is the thing about on, like we're rigging the NFL for the Chiefs
0: of
1: over the Cowboys.
0: No, of course,
1: no. The Knicks right. win a championship. It may be the best story in the NBA since when? And the run they're on is like historic run. The 0-1 Lakers, the 17 Warriors, like they're this historic run. The idea that NBA is rigging the sport for the San Antonio Spurs is ludicrous.
2: That's
1: absolutely
2: crazy.
1: Ludicrous.
2: By the way, let me say one last thing about the Alabama State like cheating scandal.
1: Yeah, yeah.
2: Because I one side of it is like that's all it took to throw a game. It took $500 a piece for these four players. That's crazy. So like, listen, I'm not thinking of like hardcore better guy. I'm thinking about random sports fan who doesn't want betting changing the outcomes of games or right like have an influence that they don't want involved in sports, right? That's scary that it took that little to have someone throw a game. But the other side of that is you would think a story this small might go undetected, right? It's Alabama State. They're paying these players $500 a piece, and it still showed up on the radar. You know what I
0: right.
2: mean? So that's the silver lining, if you will, for the hardcore sports fan that doesn't want to have betting impact the product that they watch. Alabama State, a scandal involving $500 payments for basketball players, it still was detected and showed up on the radar. So, I mean, you're hearing these stories left and right a lot more often than you used to, but I think people think that's bad. I don't think it's all bad. It's just showing you that there's more regulation. And if you want to believe that the results are real, a story like this should make you feel better about that. So that's just the other side of that I wanted to throw out there. All right, we've got Bill Krakenberger, professional sports handicapper, Jeff Schwartz, 8-year NFL veteran, I'm Brian Noe. 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
25: Real good money.
2: Ah, yes, we welcome in our good friend Christian Cipollini, BetMGM Senior Trading Manager. Good morning to you, Christian. Okay, so listen, we've got the French Open going on, and I just saw that Lenny Kravitz was in the crowd. I call him Len Kravitz. That's how deep in the game I am. You a fan of Len Kravitz over there, Christian Cipollini? How do you feel about his music?
25: Let me tell you, I prepped for this a bit, but I did not prep for Lenny Kravitz questions coming up first off the bat.
2: Scale from 1 to 10, where do you rate him at? I got to know.
25: Ooh, I don't know if I could really put out a 6. I don't.
2: Okay.
25: Not in my wheelhouse is where I would say.
2: Okay, hey, no problem right there. All right, so if you're rating the NBA Finals in terms of it's been great for BetMGM, that would be a 10. It's been a disaster with a 1. Where has it been 2 games in so far?
25: Oh, it's a lot closer to a 1. we're probably looking at a 3 to a 4 on that scale. As I probably told you from a few weeks ago, when we got it to the point where it was Knicks Spurs, that came up to us where we're looking at a losing outcome regardless. But even now, from last week to this week, last we talked, it's even gotten even worse. The Knicks futures aspect has turned into a bad outlook for the book. Nothing but Knicks bets over the last week, and a ton of them. Like I would say, very, don't want to say unusual, but very rare that, you know, we'll find a team like the Knicks where in the middle of the playoffs, they were a small winner, break even type team. To the point now where they're a major loser, and it's only been just off the last few weeks. I mean, they also haven't lost a game in what is it, 13, 14 straight. So we've seen a flood of Knicks bets, and they've been at a decent price too. So, you know, their futures price was plus money up until 2 days ago, and you were getting them at plus numbers on both games, one and two, and plenty of people took advantage of that, and two not good starts for the book. But it has also flipped for us to the point where the Knicks are now a major winner, and one of our biggest losers the entire season, the Spurs, have drifted into this point where they're, you know, still a loser, but a much smaller loser, to the point now where the book is firmly rooting for the Spurs to come back 2-0 here.
0: So the adjustment from game one to game two, I think it was a point. The Spurs actually got a point. It was like 5.5 to 6.5, right? And then now it's like the Knicks are getting 8 points. Obviously, home court, you know, matters a little bit in this one. What's it been like trying to price this series? I was on the Spurs. I thought they would play better in game two, and that's probably why you bumped up a point. And now all of a sudden it's flipped a lot with the game going to New York now.
25: Yeah, it has. And it's one of those that I think we also mentioned on here that, you know, at some point you got to give this Knicks team respect. And, you know, we mentioned that a week ago, and it was clear that they deserved that respect, you know, and the modeling that goes into it is still going to have the Spurs favored, but it's something that you have to start taking into account that this team is very for real. You've obviously seen them win two games on the road. And, you know, everything has essentially been off this whole way. This team is very, very good, and they deserve their respect.
1: Christian, let me ask you, throw out the futures from the beginning of the year or midway in the year.
25: Yeah.
1: Just talk about this series as a whole. Spurs versus Knicks. Did you guys get more money on the Knicks than the Spurs? Like just that individual bet, and then go to the individual games. Each game one and two. What from a betting standpoint, what did the public bet? What did your customer base bet?
25: Yeah. So if we go by just games, it has been overwhelming to the Knicks. All kind of makes sense, you know, for us, BetMGM isn't legal in Texas, so you get much less of the hometown Spurs fans being able to bet, but plenty of Knicks fans betting. So each individual game has also been on that same cadence. So, you know, we'll take a lot more action on the Knicks money line. And, you know, they were plus 150 or plus 155, I believe, in game two. With that, you know, they're getting a much better price. So when the Knicks do end up winning, it obviously hurts the book a bit. And then with that also, they're still taking them, you know, at whatever the spread is on that. But we've seen people take them at all different numbers, even taking some reverse spreads, some like Knicks 2.5, things like that. So it's really just been overwhelming Knicks on basically every market I can name.
1: Yep. Gotcha. Same thing with the bookmakers I spoke to here, the head of a big book here. And the same thing, it's just nothing but Knicks money. Yep.
25: Hmm.
2: Yeah. How about looking forward to tomorrow night and also with puck in mind on the next night, Tuesday night, what would you anticipate that you need either side, total, anything along those lines in either game there, Christian?
25: Yeah, the hockey's been much better, especially from our futures aspect. It's one where we have two good outcomes on either team that ends up winning. But we have gotten some bad game results in these first three games, a lot doing with all this high scoring. So last night was shaping up to be a pretty good result for the book if it would have ended 4-0. And then while it was very entertaining and exciting, those four goals by Carolina wasn't ideal for the book because it pushes it over. There's, you know, all these goal props that end up settling. So two kind of similar results, right? It was similar from game two and game three of Carolina coming back. Same thing, you know, the least amount of goals that will be scored in a game is typically a lot better for the book. So both comebacks have kind of hurt us a bit. But very exciting. Hopefully, you know, we've seen handle really rise so far, especially from game two to game three. So there must be a lot of excitement there for sure.
0: Well, games have been pretty good. I think also, you know, playing on
25: really good
0: nights has been helpful. People looking for action.
25: Yeah.
0: As far as baseball, are you seeing it pick up a little bit now that we're slowing down with some NBA and NHL? or is it still kind of hitting the dog days where people are not really, you know, eyes to daily baseball?
25: Yeah, we're still the typical what we'll see in June. You know, the real ramp up starts to happen a little bit after the All-Star break. You know, that's in usually mid-July. That's when, you know, the NBA, NHL are fully done. You know, sometimes people maybe step away for a little bit after the grueling playoffs of watching games every single night. So, you know, it tends to kind of come back around the All-Star break. You know, still plenty of that. You know, baseball is always very consistent. I'm sure I know there's plenty of baseball fans that only watch baseball and that's what they watch. And, you know, there's plenty of consistent fans out there. But the betting starts to really pick back up in July.
1: Hey, Christian, are you guys looking forward to the World Cup? It's starting up here real soon here. And I would think that because it's in the United States here, we have a lot of betting going on more than usual. Mostly soccer is such an international sport where I know across the pond they get that's like their number one volume of bets coming in. What do you guys see for this World Cup here, and are you looking forward to it?
25: Yeah. So for us, we're in actually a very unique spot because BetMGM works with Entain, which is you know, one of the largest betting platforms overseas. And of course we leave it to their expertise. You know, that is their number one sport. That's the one that they model the best. They get the best, information from their customers because, you know, they have, you know, they've been doing this forever and over there. So, for me, I like that they essentially will take control of the World Cup for us. So I get to do a little bit less on that. So I'm always very appreciative of that. But yeah, of course we expect the betting, to pick up with the excitement, in the U.S. You know, on top of that, you have people traveling too. So there'll be people that, you know, Europeans that will place their first bets ever with us. So, cool. You know, hopefully we can put a good product out there. But yeah, so for us, I mean, obviously it's exciting and we do expect a ton of action to pick up. You know, we do expect this to be the biggest World Cup for us. You know, that probably shouldn't be too crazy of a thing to say, but with it being in the U.S., we do expect it to be our biggest one.
1: Awesome.
2: All right, Christian. Hey, man, you're the guy over here. We'll leave you right now and let you get back to some Len Kravitz action over there. And we appreciate your time. Have a good day, man. We'll catch you soon.
25: Yeah, we're running out of games quick, but good luck to everyone the rest of the week.
2: Yeah, there you go. Thank you very much. That is Christian Cipollini, BetMGM Senior Trading Manager. We go from heavy hitter to heavy hitter. From Cipollini straight to the other end of the law firm known as Lowenkron. ILO with the latest. What's going on, buddy?
3: And a reminder, folks, catch Len Kravitz this Friday at the Visarno Hippodrome in Florence, Italy, as his European tour continues. Today, a stop at the men's singles final of the French Open between Germany's Alexander Zverev and Italy's Flavio Cavoli. And in the opening set, Zverev said,
4: serve down the tee, forehands in play through the middle of the court, the forehand down the line from Cavoli, cross court for the winner. And just like that, the second seed of world number three, Sasha Zverev, takes the first set of this Roland Garros final, and he does it with ease.
3: But then in the second set, Cavoli said, because right now Cavoli leads the second set 4-3 over Zverev. In Game 3 of the Stanley Cup Final on Saturday night, the Vegas Golden Knights took a 4-0 lead over the Carolina Hurricanes, including the fastest hat trick in Stanley Cup Final history by Mitch Marner, only to have the Hurricanes rally for 4 goals to tie it and eventually send it to double overtime.
5: Out into the point, McNabb, rink wide, Theodore shoots, wide rebound, he scores! Off the backboards, off the goaltender, and onto the scoreboard! A double overtime win for the Golden Knights!
3: Dan Duva the call. Fox Sports Las Vegas. Golden Knights lead the series 2-1. Baseball Saturday night. The Los Angeles Dodgers scored 9 runs in the first inning, including Shohei Ohtani's 11th home run in a 9-2 victory over the Angels. Dodgers pitcher Yoshinobu Yamamoto retired the final 22 batters he faced. And the San Diego Padres broke a 6-game losing streak with a 3-2 victory over the New York Mets. Freddie Fermin, the go-ahead home run in the bottom of the 7th inning. Guys, all yours.
2: 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Are you kidding me? 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Outstanding job. Top shelf right there. By the way, it does remind me of a story. I was at the Palms last year during NFL season, and there was this guy. He kept on singing a Lenny Kravitz song. It was so funny, man. He kept saying, he just repeated himself over and over and over and over again. And it was just funny. He goes, he'd just grab your attention. You're watching ball, and he'd be like, hey! I don't know if I've said this before. He'd yell it. And he's like, this song is dedicated to anybody losing because I know how much it hurts. And then he'd go, I want to get away. He just kept saying that over and over. I think of that guy every time I hear Lenny Kravitz, especially that song. Ilo played a little bit of that song just a second ago, but... yeah, very funny stuff right there. Good job by Ilo. I love that. All right, we've got Bill Krakenberger, professional sports handicapper, Jeff Schwartz, 8-year NFL veteran. I'm Brian Noe. Be sure to subscribe to the Fox Sports Radio YouTube channel. 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Hit that thumbs up icon and comment away. 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All right, coming up next, prop it up. We will look at the prop betting market extensively, give you a couple of picks. That's on the way. 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
16: The NBA final shifts to Madison Square Garden. Game 3 tomorrow night. Knicks leading the Spurs 2-0. Longhorns baseball dominates Oregon in Game 1 of the Austin Super Regional. They'll try to punch their ticket to the College World Series with a win tonight. Astros rout the A's. Yordan Alvarez, a grand slam, his American League leading 22nd long ball of the year. And Kentucky Derby winner Golden Tempo wins the Belmont Stakes. I'm Trey Bender.
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21: Yordan batting for the fifth time this year with the bases loaded. He has 4 slams in his career.
22: And he might have hit his fifth. Number 5 in the slam department. Pierre Yordan is now leading in all the Triple Crown categories. Score 4 for 44.
2: There you go. Compliments of Space City Home Network as the Astros crush the A's 13-2, and Yordan Alvarez doing work, as you could hear. How about the timing there? You know, like talking about grand slams, and he just hits one the next pitch. It's pretty good. Unless we edit it that way. I'm not sure there's always a possibility with that. All right, we got to do Prop It Up. Let's do this.
24: Prop It Up.
22: Let's go, play.
24: Player plays.
2: Okay, the prop betting market. Crack, we start with you with something you have circled.
1: All right, let's go with tomorrow night's Game 3, NBA Finals. Stephon Castle, over 1.5 made three-pointers, plus $1.30. I love getting plus money here. We cashed this bet in Game 2 with Fox and Wemby on the floor getting into the paint. Castle's getting open looks from three on the kickout. So Castle over 1.5 three-pointers, plus $1.30.
0: He's getting opportunities. That set shot is there. He's got to put him in. You're exactly right, Crack. The opportunities are there for him. I like Harper over 12.5 points. I'm going to go back to this. I just, he's going to play 35 minutes. Like, he's going to get to the paint. He's going to get the opportunity to get to the basket and make plays. He's got to shoot the three better. He's open just like Castle is not making the shot. It's not really his game. But I think they rely on him a lot more down the stretch than they have during the past. I like a couple more. I'll just kind of throw them at you here. I like the Hurricanes to score first. In the game, in game four, it's a minus 120 right now. I tend to try to look at the opportunity to take the team losing in the next game to score first. I don't always do it. I didn't do it last. I didn't do it for game three, but Carolina's back against the wall 2-1. Like they got to come out, and they've had good first periods. The last one, it's expensive. I don't know if I'm going to do it yet. I want to see the juice come down a little bit, but McNabb under 2.5 blocks. It's minus 175. I can't play it yet. We'll see what happens. But he took a puck off the face, okay, in game two. He wore the mask yesterday, like the college mask looked like. He had zero block shots. Like, I don't know how much he's diving in front of pucks right now hit in the face. That's probably why it's so juiced. I'm not doing it yet. It's on my radar to maybe take tomorrow night. Minus 175 is super expensive. I don't love it. I'm going to see where this one goes. Just on my radar for tomorrow night.
2: Interesting. Okay. I'm going to go with Dylan Harper. Give me under 3.5 assists. I think he's just done a really good job offensively looking to score. If you look at Harper's game, for the most part, he will attack the rim. He does such a fantastic job getting downhill and just going to the rim. And I would expect him to do more of that, especially on the road in a game three environment. So I look for him to be aggressive. And he's not a black hole. I'm not saying he never passes, but only one assist in game one. He had 3 assists in game two. But to get over 3.5, that's, you know, Cat is at 3.5. Cat's playing point center half the time. So I don't look for a Dylan Harper to go over. And kind of blending both of your picks right there, the crack with Stephon Castle, I look for him to go over 16.5 points. That's something else that's on my radar. If you look at the shot attempts, got 16 shot attempts in game one, scored 17 points, right? And then in game two, had 14 shot attempts. So the shot attempts are there. Just has to shoot a little bit of a better percentage right there. And you're going over. He scored 17 in game one, 14 in game two. He's right there at that 16.5 area. So I look for him to still be aggressive on the road. I think the shots will start dropping. And I don't look for his aggressiveness to go anywhere south at all. I think he's still going to maintain his aggressiveness. I like Castle over his point total as well. So a couple of things on the radar right there. Very good stuff. Very nice.
1: All right,
2: 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All of that good stuff right around the corner. 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
1: Welcome into the Fanatics. I'm your host, Dylan Emery, along with Shane Carter, as we get you rolling in on this Sunday Funday edition of Worry Sunday Funday, as the Spurs are down 0-2 against the New York Knicks in the NBA Finals. As we go throughout the day, we'll kind of either feel good or feel
2: worse.
1: I have no idea. Never seen the Spurs down 0-2 in a series. This team.
2: Not like this.
1: No.
2: I've seen them 0-2 when they had to go on the road.
1: Yeah. I've seen them drop two at on the opposing.
2: Yeah, exactly.
1: It was just weird to drop two at home.
2: It's the nature of it. It really is, because these are both games that honestly they had the opportunity to win. And I mean, in game one, that got out of hand quicker. In the second game, we saw that 17-2 run, which actually gave the Spurs the lead. And then you had the kerfuffle at the end and there's like three people you can blame, by the way, on that play between the Wimby pass to Castle. I kind of put more blame on Mitch for not calling a timeout after the rebound, to be honest.
1: Yeah, I think a majority of the people are going to go towards Mitch Johnson there. But during the season, I mean, we haven't really seen Mitch take that timeout. We've been in those scenarios before where we run the floor. And then when I look at Castle, a lot of people kind of point at Castle, and I go, Castle's used to his 7'4" center to carry the ball up, you know? And honestly, Castle gave him a look like, hey, are you going to give me the ball? Okay, you're going, I'm going too. You know, and in that last second, Wimby just forced it right to his back, you know? And
0: To me, that's on Wimby.
13: Yeah, there's blame to go all around.
0: Yeah, you know,
13: y'all can share it.
0: And you know, they did fight back on this one. They lose by 1 point on Friday night, mm-hmm. which was probably the heartbreaker. You know, Wednesday was just kind of that one hurt with that little run that the Knicks did towards the end of the game in the fourth quarter.
13: You were up by 13 points in that game.
0: Yeah, and you were up by 12 in game two.
13: Yep.
0: You know, the thing about the New York Knicks is those guys could be down 20 and they're going to come back on you.
13: Oh, yeah.
0: You know, I think Kat said it best in game one. He said, don't worry about our offense. Just keep going with our defense and the offense will catch up. And he was absolutely right.
13: Yeah.
0: And Kat's having a series.
13: He is.
0: You know, I mean, as far as MVP right there, mm-hmm. he could be the front runner if they win it.
13: Oh, yeah. No, Jalen Brunson has not been shooting the ball well at all. His offensive output has been a combination of getting those floor points and also getting free throws, which, and I'm not, he's not flopping the same way as SGA, though. He's taking those smart drives to the basket.
0: Right.
13: I agree that Kat has been the biggest influence on this game offensively and defensively for the Knicks. By the way, shout out to a couple of Knicks fans who actually came to town and were incredibly respectful of being in enemy territory. Spike Lee is one of those guys. Jerry O'Connell from Stand By Me, he was one of those guys as well. Also, if you're a Knicks fan, and it just keeps getting worse, it feels like the NBA has done a great job of making these home games impossible to get for the home teams.
0: Yeah.
13: So we know in the first two games, Dylan, that the ticket controversy, we'll call it that, the ticket controversy that happened with the season ticket holders selling their tickets to unauthorized sites for higher prices that they were going for on market value, and which income bracket is more likely to get it, the San Antonio bracket or the New York bracket?
0: New York bracket.
13: They were able to buy both games,
0: yeah.
13: flights, mm-hmm. hotels.
0: Cheaper to come here than go to Madison Square Garden.
13: Cheaper to come than to stay.
0: Yeah.
13: And there's other non-basketball factors that are making it impossible for Knicks fans to go to Game 3.
0: Oh, yeah. I mean, we've got the President of the United States attending game three.
13: Have you seen like now, what they want to do for the check-in?
0: Yeah, 2 hours early. They want
13: That's
0: fans
13: absurd.
0: To arrive 2 hours early for the game.
13: That's insane.
0: Which this is why I think the series kind of changes a little bit. I think that I think tomorrow mm-hmm. the New York Knicks, this isn't a home game for them,
13: yep.
0: right? Because it's a parade,
13: yep.
0: right? We've got a political figure in the house. Also, the New York City mayor is going to the game, but he says that he's purchasing his tickets. Because remember, Donald's not purchasing his tickets.
13: He was invited.
0: He was invited to go.
13: If that's the case, then, like, we've had political figures at games before. We didn't have to go through all this.
0: Yeah, but our mayor needs to stop going to our games and stop participating like she, you know,
13: I got
0: enjoys
13: more.
0: Our team.
13: I got more for that later.
0: Yeah,
13: by
0: me
13: the way.
0: Too.
13: But I do think that, and I'll just speak to the Knicks side for this one because, like, I shouldn't feel bad for them, but I do feel bad for them because how would you feel knowing that your own fan base can't even get into the game, one, because of high ticket prices, and now, two, because political affiliations are keeping you out. This is the NBA, not FIFA,
0: right.
13: which I have some of that later as well.
0: But, you know, Trump was asked about this, right? He was asked by a reporter, you know, hey, fans aren't going to be able to go. And his simple response,
13: I don't care.
0: They can watch it on television. Okay, Spurs win game three. Yeah, I mean, because honestly, all the Spurs really need to do tomorrow is go play Spurs basketball, right?
13: Yeah.
0: Obviously, their security is going to be getting anybody into that arena tomorrow is going to be extra security.
13: Mm-hmm.
0: You know, it'll be interesting because I kind of want to talk to Dan about it. You know, kind of sidebar with him. Maybe
13: I want to know
0: bit.
13: What his process is going to be to get into the stadium because I bet they have some stuff for media as well.
0: Oh, for sure. I mean, the finals changes everything.
13: Yeah.
0: You know, I mean, I didn't even get my finals credentials. I didn't even want to go through the circus, and that was in San Antonio. Mm. You know what I mean? Like,
13: so they let you in for the first three rounds, but the last one.
0: Well, the last one, you have to re-input your credentials, which is, I get it, because now the National Basketball Association needs to know about you. Not the San Antonio Spurs. The NBA needs to know about you, and it's honestly a circus. I was out at The Rock on Friday, and I was talking to, you know, the couple of the MCs that do the game, and they said, you know, it's just weird. We just want to go to our spot when we do our hits and go back. And they're like, it's just a circus because behind the where the visitors come out, Shane, over yeah. there at the Frost Bank Center, to kind of give everybody a visual, that area is really open, right? You can get buses in there, semi trucks. That's where the big main part is.
13: Yeah.
0: But that has now become the finals area, the media rooms for New York and San Antonio. So everything changes. And so that's where it's kind of like, all right, this is kind of an odd series already, right?
13: It's familiar but unfamiliar.
0: Because, I mean, some of the stuff that's coming up, Shane, is Wimby's too tired. He ran out of gas. Mm-hmm. Avery Johnson said it to Don Harris, WAI's Don Harris. You know, the one thing that the Spurs kind of need to adjust, it's not OKC anymore, right? Do you feel that there was too much in the whole OKC series now?
13: It was more, not that there was too much in the OKC series, it was, and Kevin Garnett brought this up on his show with Paul Pierce.
0: Of course he did.
13: And this actually I feel like is very appropriate, and I'm just going to summarize. Kevin Garnett didn't appreciate the emotion that Wemby put out at the end of the Western Conference Finals, not right. Because you can't be an emotional player,
0: right?
13: Because that means you care. You can't put out the emotional effort like that because that to me says all you cared about was beating the Thunder. You still have four more games to win.
0: And that's what I kind of have in my head. I think that the mission this year for the Spurs, I mean, obviously it's been a great year. No matter what happens here, Shane, this is a great year for the San Antonio Spurs. You can't sit here and say, oh, we suck, right?
13: Yeah.
0: Because they don't. I mean, they're playing June basketball. That's exactly what Wemby wanted to do.
13: Mm-hmm.
0: You know, Wemby's rotation for Team France is now the last week of June, I believe, you know, because he's playing in the finals. He's not over there. Rudy Gobert is over there now,
13: mm-hmm.
0: team, you know, training with them and everything else like that. But it's not a disappointing year, but I think Spurs fans right now being in an 0-2 hole are just like, man, why are we even here?
13: Well, because it's the concept that we talked about a month ago when the playoffs started, right? It's that, are they above, have they exceeded your expectations? And my argument was, if we're talking about when the season started, yes, they have. But my expectations, and I'm sure yours did as well, they changed around Christmas, New Year's, around the NBA Cup. At that point, I was like, okay, we're not just a playoff team. They could very well be the best team in the league, at least the West.
0: Yeah.
13: And that for me made like, okay, this ain't a playing team. This is a team that could win their division. This is a team that could win the conference. This team that could make the finals.
0: But it's also a team that ran into a Knicks squad that is red hot.
13: And rested.
0: You know, and people say, oh, they're winning in the East. It's the way they're winning, Shane. The way they were winning in the East, you don't go off in the Eastern Conference Finals and beat an opponent by 20 points, 20 plus points. You know what I mean?
13: Yeah.
0: Like, yeah.
13: I don't diminish the East either. Not like the way a lot of people do.
0: And I'm not saying that Cleveland didn't deserve to be there because Cleveland knocks off Detroit in a 7-game battle. And good for them.
13: Yeah.
0: And they deserved every spot because they were pissed because last year they were disappointed.
13: Yes.
0: In their exit. So they got to the Eastern Conference Finals this time. But they got embarrassed.
13: Because they know last year's Cavs team was better.
0: Right. And that's the thing about the Spurs. We're not getting embarrassed by the Knicks. Right? We're not. We erased a 14-point lead as well. We took the lead when we had the and one, right? 50 seconds to go. It's like, okay, Brunson missed a shot. Their clutch guy missed a shot. We made a mistake. You know, it would be nice going to New York 1-1, but the reality is we get into Sunday, we're down 2-0.
13: The embarrassment factor in this series has not really been the play. I mean, there's been some things you're like, what the hell are you doing? Like, I don't love the forced threes.
0: They got to find their shot, man.
13: Honestly, it's been the fact that you can hear the Knicks fans as loud as you can hear the Spurs fans.
0: Yeah, because they can afford it here.
13: Exactly. Yeah, that's the embarrassing part. I'm not embarrassed on the play on the court because objectively you could say that since these games are going back and forth, that's pretty much how it should be.
0: Well, and they're even. Like, their percentage, the offense for both squads has sucked. Let's be honest.
13: Yeah, the shooting percentage is, like, below 35%.
0: The Spurs average 119 points a game. It's not there.
13: Right.
0: Expect it to come somewhere, you know, in this series, God willing, you know, at this point. But it's just not there. Now, has Dylan Harper had a heck of a final so far? Sure. Has Luke Kornet really kind of impressed me where I thought, like last week, I said he was going to be the difference maker? No. I don't know what's going on there. It's hard. You know, I was asked yesterday, do you keep, what big man do we need? Do you feel when we get to the offseason, Shane, that the Spurs need to find a reliant big man behind Wemby?
13: No. Because Wemby's your starter. Are you trying to look for another starter?
0: No, I'm trying to look for a backup.
13: Well, then no. Kornet fits that role exactly what you need him to do. He's going to get you 15 minutes a night, get some rebounds, get a couple blocks here and there, and get you maybe 6-7 points a night. And for the price you pay for him...
0: Hartenstein's available.
13: Does Hart? But okay, but here's the thing though. Like Hartenstein, sure might give you more offensive output. I would argue defensively, Cornette's been better. Is that? But if you're only playing 15 minutes a night, Dylan, do I really need a high prolific scorer off the bench when I already have someone like Dylan Harper and or Keldon Johnson the regular season that can do that? If I'm playing Wemby minutes, which is 28 to 35 minutes a night, I don't need a prolific offensive big man off the bench. I need a guy who can play defense.
0: Yeah. But I'm also looking to win the Wimby-less minutes, if that makes sense.
13: If that's the case, then I would bring Hartenstein in just maybe to play like alongside a double big look. Maybe

0: Our bench, too. Our bench, the last two series, Shane. Yeah. We have talked so much about how our bench has outperformed the other players.
1: The bench has been Dylan Harper.
0: Yeah.
1: It's been that.
0: Yeah.
1: That's it. And he's 20 years old. You do not need a guy who can't legally drink yet to be your best, sometimes your best player.
0: Yeah. And I also think that, you know, it's time to do Hacka Mitchell.
1: Oh, we're doing that?
0: We did it in game two and it worked. It was effective. Yeah. It got us into that 12-point lead. You know, because, yeah, Mitchell, he went okay. He was 3 of 6 from the free throw line. That's 50%. But we were hacking him. And
1: Mitchell's very much a traditional big.
0: Yeah, people say that that's like a terrible thing to do. No, it's not. We're trying to win a championship. No, it's not. If he can't shoot free throws, we're going after him.
1: Or put him back on the bench.
0: Yeah, you know, and they did that because here's the thing. Mike Brown saw us doing it. Mm-hmm. And Mitchell only played 14 minutes. Everybody else from the bench, it was Shamed who played 30. Alvarado played 10. But Miles McBride, geez. You know, it's that dude can hit. You know, and Mikal Bridges, too. I mean, their role
1: players are playing at a higher level right now than what the Spurs role players are. And it's not even close.
0: Mikal Bridges is shooting 60% from 3-point land in the playoffs. Oh, yeah.
1: And Shamet is making a high number of shots as well for the amount of minutes he's played up to this point.
0: Yeah, and if I told you that Mikal Bridges was the guy that played 40-plus minutes for the Knicks and he was the only one, you probably wouldn't believe me. But, yeah, he played 41 minutes. The only guy to hit 40. You know, I mean, he's Mr. Reliable for them. And to say this, Spurs fans, this isn't just an odd series. The Knicks are good.
1: Mm-hmm.
0: They're absolutely phenomenal. They're dogs. You know, and a lot of emotion, and a lot of people will point at Wimby saying, oh, he used all his emotion for OKC. Hey, I don't know.
1: Yeah.
0: This is the first time that he's been in the NBA Finals. It's not the last time he's going to be in the NBA Finals. We know that. But I think Spurs fans, we got so comfortable. At every time we made the finals, we only lost once, right? We lost to the Miami Heat out of the five times we had been there previously.
1: Yep, and that was the Ray Allen game.
0: Or six times, I'm sorry. The Ray Allen game, where Miami Heat fans had already left. And they couldn't get back into the arena after that, you know?
1: Oh, that's right. I forgot that happened, yeah.
0: But Spurs fans, you just got to take a deep breath. And a lot of people told me this too, Shane. Oh, well, nobody's, you know, down 2-0 after hosting. They've never come back. Well, why not us? Why not believe that we could go up there and do the same thing that they just did here?
1: I mean, five teams all time have been down 0-2 and won the championship.
0: Yeah, five teams have been down 0-2.
1: It's happened.
0: It's happened.
1: It's just new territory.
0: Milwaukee lost their first two and then pulled off four straight. You know, I mean, it can happen. Because anything can happen in the playoffs.
1: I'm interested to hear what the fans have to say because I know how ticked off they were. So what we're going to do with them is we're going to leave the phone lines open all show.
0: Okay.
1: 210-736-9760. Let us know your thoughts about the game. Are about the games 1 and 2. Let's talk about what we need for game 3 because I know you got your pregame coming up tomorrow.
0: Yeah.
1: So let's preview game 3 coming up.
0: Sounds good. We will do that. A game 3 preview coming up next on the Fanatics on Ticket 760.
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0: Welcome back to the Fanatics right here on Ticket 760 this Sunday morning as we get ready for Game 3 of the NBA Finals with our Spurs in an 0-2 deficit. A lot of you guys kind of are just, you know, in shock, I would say. You know, I mean, I'm one of them, right? You know, and so I was reading an article earlier today, and, you know, you kind of look at Wimby, right?
1: Yeah.
0: And Wimby was asked, obviously, what happened with that play that he had. And he said, to quote him here, he said, "I threw that one away. I messed up. We didn't play great as a team. We needed to win that game. This game was ours. But at this point, it's done. Am I going to regret it? Yes, of course. But I'm also going to use it to fuel me and fuel us for the next game."
1: That sounds like someone who's learned that you can't run from the media, and you have to get those BS answers.
0: Well,
1: I mean, let's be honest. I think the real answer is he's frustrated that it happened at all, and I appreciate that he's taking it on himself. But like the rest of that, honestly, was just filler.
0: But I mean, you got to look at, you know, it's a good response,
1: yeah,
0: right? It's one of those where you're just kind of like, okay,
1: it's mature.
0: Yeah, you threw it away, you know. And speaking of throwing it away, too, did you see that? Mitchell Robinson's technical was taken back from Friday night. Remember, he had a technical for kind of shoving.
1: Yeah,
0: so they, you know, he was shoving. He gets a technical foul. Even me watching, I was like, that's not a technical foul on just him. That would be a double T. Hey, guys, knock it off.
1: That looked mutual at the very least.
0: They rescinded it. They said, oh, that we take that
1: back.
0: Hey,
1: sorry.
0: Yeah, my bad.
1: The free throw still counted. And
0: free throws, you know, he was 50%. But, you know, as we move forward,
1: it's kind of like when refs apologize after a bad call at the end of the game. It's like, oh, we apologize. Yeah. The game's already over.
0: Yeah. And as you move forward to game three, I mean, obviously you look at, well, maybe if the Knicks don't score 105 points, they won't win. I mean, the first two games, they've scored 105 points.
1: Maybe if the Spurs don't, like, you know, leave their feet on shot attempts and jump into fouls, maybe some of those points don't land. Because that's something that's been frustrating me watching them is like when they go up for a lot of these blocks, I'd rather just get in the guy's face and don't jump up and let them go into the foul. Like even if the shot lands, I'd rather the shot land and you don't foul them.
0: Right.
1: Because one, not only do you give them free throw attempts, but two, you're one more foul away from getting kicked out of the game.
0: Right.
1: I don't need that.
0: 210-736-9760. Give us your thoughts for game three. The phone lines are open all morning long for you. Even if you want to vent, that's fine. You can vent about it. We can talk about it. Make sure that you have a easy Sunday as well. But 210-736-9760, give us a call. Let us know your game three, what you want to see from the San Antonio Spurs. And I think, you know, for me, Shane, is I want to watch these guys bounce back offensively. We've got the gritty defense. I'm not worried about our defense, right?
1: Our
0: defense has literally punched them in the mouth. You know, Brunson's getting tossed all over the floor, and there's no calls on it, which is fine.
1: We've definitely focused on making them say, hey, everyone else has to beat us, not Brunson.
0: Yeah.
1: The problem is everyone else is beating us.
0: Right. You know, and that is a problem. You know, I'll let Brunson have 30 points. I just don't want to have Mikal Bridges have 30 points. Because when he gets 20 points, and 30, I mean, that's a tough thing. The one thing I also want to see is Steph Castle come to life.
1: Mm-hmm.
0: I haven't seen him in two games, to be honest with you.
1: Yeah, Steph Castle has been kind of a weird situation because...
0: And I know he's kind of hurt, too, right now. He's not listed on the injury list tomorrow because, again, in the NBA Finals...
1: He came up limping in the last game, didn't he?
0: He did. Yeah. He did. And a lot of people were kind of worried about that. And, you know, they're like, oh, no, is he out? And I'm like, no, this is the NBA Finals.
1: I don't really mind a lot of the output I've seen from their primary five. We can get those six with Dylan Harper. It's the other guys. Harrison
0: right.
1: Barnes. I'm not seeing a lot of the dirty work effort that we've seen recently with him.
0: Mm-hmm.
1: Keldon Johnson, your sixth man of the year, has been incredibly inconsistent all postseason.
0: People have said that he's disappeared after the award.
1: Luke Kornet has had games where he's been a reliable defensive guy, but he's also given up, and this has been a common occurrence too many offensive and defensive rebound attempts.
0: Yeah.
1: And Carter Bryant, you can't trust him on the court for more than 5 minutes most games.
0: But that's fine. Carter Bryant is in Mitch Johnson's back pocket for anything.
1: But there are some games you can put him out there for 10 or plus minutes because he's been so much more reliable.
0: Not in this series, I believe. This series, he's going to get 3 minutes, 4 minutes, and he's going to get more fouls than he has points because that's what we're going to use him for, right? We're going to put him in to rough up Brunson. And even if he picks up two quick fouls, that's fine. That's what Mitch Johnson, he is a body,
1: yeah,
0: right?
1: Yeah, he's a body.
0: Carter is a body, let's be honest. And he's done that well. I'll give Mitch Johnson credit for that. Dylan Harper's a guy that everybody wants him to start, not De'Aaron Fox. Can we talk about this?
1: We can talk about this.
0: Because I hate the fact that Spurs fans just totally don't like De'Aaron Fox. Hello? He's our starting veteran. He's been here.
1: He's your all-star point guard.
0: Yes. And did he have an off night on Wednesday? Sure. But he wasn't the only Spur having an off night.
1: And he followed up with a great performance in Friday.
0: And what people say to me, well, Dylan Harper needs to be our guy, our starter. No. Dylan Harper could be this guy that could be the next sixth man if he wanted to at this point.
1: You could argue, though, that Harper should be starting alongside Fox. Because the thing is, like, if you look at Friday's game, Wednesday, objectively, De'Aaron Fox did not play well. Dylan Harper was your best player, bar none. On Friday, though, second half, Victor Wembanyama, whole game, De'Aaron Fox, whole game, Dylan Harper. Those were the guys you relied on. Even Devin Vassell, I would say, in the second half as well, because not only were his three-point shots landing, he was playing really good defense.
0: He was. He was a plus six.
1: You know what the real problem is? Is that, like, the Knicks match you up so evenly to where, like, you have two really tall guys, and you're playing pretty much small ball across the board. Because Shane Penny's your four. He's, what, 6'6", 6'7", at best?
0: Yeah.
1: And he's playing your four.
0: Yep.
1: So they're both these teams are playing fast, smaller lineups.
0: And what we're seeing, too, is De'Aaron Fox and Dylan Harper, they're almost playing alongside each other, too. 34 minutes for De'Aaron, 32 for Dylan, right? Dylan has become the guy off of our bench. Keldon Johnson, man, did you work your butt off for that six-man award? He absolutely did, and I'm not going to slam this guy. But again, this is the furthest he's ever been, you know, in the finals or in the playoffs. You know, but as you get into game three, there's something that does come into play that doesn't happen on the court, Shane. And that's the president of the United States, right? This guy's going to make it all about him pregame, all about, you know, he talked about Victor the other day. Oh, he's very tall. I like this guy. He's very tall. He's a tall guy. He's a tall guy, right? But then he's a Knicks fan. So go get that curse. That's what I'm going to say, right?
1: Yeah, dude, have the Ted Cruz bad juju.
0: And this crowd, right?
1: Yeah.
0: Will not be the crowd that was here. I feel like we had the Knicks fans that are true Knicks fans come here, right? And thank you for not starting any fights, and thank you for not doing anything stupid. Ben Stiller, you freak me out a little bit because you film everything with your phone. Everywhere Ben Stiller went, he was filming. It was weird.
1: That's okay.
0: It was weird.
1: I don't know if he's ever been to San Antonio. That's the thing.
0: Okay. Tracy Morgan was here, you know.
1: Well, no one really can understand what Tracy Morgan says anymore.
0: No, but you know, you kind of see
1: Spike
0: that.
1: Spike Lee was here, too. Spike Lee, everyone loves Spike Lee, apparently.
0: And you know what? You're right. Spike Lee was here, but I never really saw him on camera that much.
1: Nah, he was chilling.
0: And that's another thing that they're going to do in New York, right? Celebrities are out tonight.
1: It's the same celebrities.
0: Seinfeld. I'm sure Seinfeld will be there. The distractions in New York can hurt both squads.
1: This is going to feel like a very elitist game, I feel like.
0: But I also think that the French media will have more of a presence there in New York. I think that France is closer to New York. Why not? Summer vacation, go see Victor. I mean, do what you got to do. You know, as you get to game three. Bottom line, the Spurs don't win this one, Shane. It's over.
1: I agree.
0: Even if they make it a gentleman's sweep and win one game up there. This is the game they have to win.
1: Yeah.
0: And honestly, their offense has to find themselves. Because the last time they were in Madison Square Garden, they got their butts beat by 20. And now, granted, that was a 12 o'clock noon game, and we did not do well in 12 o'clock games. Well, these are all 7:30. This is 8:30 up there. The Spurs have got to win tomorrow. That's the bottom line. They don't win tomorrow, it's done by Wednesday.
1: I need three things from the Spurs.
0: Okay, what do you need?
1: Number one, offensive rebounds.
0: Mm-hmm.
1: The Spurs have been abhorrently terrible compared to the Knicks at grabbing offensive boards. The Knicks are out rebounding them on the offensive side 2-1 through the series. They need to get more of those offensive rebounds. Number two, and I mentioned this last segment, whenever someone goes up for a shot attempt, especially when there's like 3 seconds or less left in the shot clock, don't jump with them. Just get your hands in their face and let them take a bad shot. If you let them get free throw attempts, I'm talking to you, Steph Castle, with 0.6 left on the shot clock when you allow a 3-point shot. Was that him? Was him or Shane Penny? It doesn't matter.
0: No, it was Steph.
1: Yeah, don't do that. Just For the love of God, just put your hands up. Like, don't give them those free shots. And last but not least, like, we talked about, like, you know, guys like Carl Anthony Towns being the MVP. Jalen Brunson's getting a lot of his points in these aspects. Most of his points are coming from three-point shots and free throws. What you can't do, Dylan, is you can't let the bench guys control some of the series. Landry Shamet has been huge. Your guy, so what are you talking about? Miles McBride, high profile shooter. He's only going to take like five shots a game, but he's going to make three of them. You need to make sure that your bench is at least competitive with theirs.
0: Yeah,
1: those are the keys.
0: And also, I love the fact that Wimby, because I know that we got to go to break here, but I love the fact that Wimby is a team player. But let me tell you something. Wimby's got to have a game tomorrow. Wimby's got to get 40.
1: He's got to be a little selfish.
0: Well, he's got it. And you have to look at Carl Anthony Towns and say, I own you. You don't own me. Did you know that Carl Anthony Towns, here's a fun number for you, is shooting 62% when he's guarded by Wimby?
1: I believe that.
0: Hey, that ain't Chet Holmgren over there. That's Carl Anthony Towns. He knows what he's doing. He can shoot anywhere. He's a big guy. You got to do better.
1: Jordan Reed, who covers the draft for the NFL, said that Wimby needs to get on that Giannis plan, because Giannis was a really thin guy the way Victor was, and now he's rocked up. Get in that weight room this summer.
0: No, man. Just imagine Wimby with 15 more pounds of muscle.
1: I would like 20, but yeah, 15 would be fine.
0: Chet Holmgren will go into retirement. He will disappear. He'll go off to an East Coast team to where he doesn't have to see this guy anymore. You know, so... What do you want to do next? You got sounds, right?
1: I got some sounds.
0: You ready for sounds?
1: All right.
0: Coming up next, we've got our Shane's Sounds of Saturday, or the weekend, or the week of. That's all next on the Fanatics on Ticket 760.
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0: Maddox on Ticket 760 as our Spurs are on the road again up in New York as they get ready for Game 3. You know, I'm seeing all these celebrities and I just hate them.
1: Which ones?
0: Jimmy Fallon. Blah.
1: Oh, you didn't like Taxi?
0: Well, no, it's just like I see them and they're Knicks fans. I'm like, you know what I mean? Like, I get it. They're actors. You know.
1: I was wondering where all the there are a few. There's not a lot, but there's a few famous Spurs fans. I was wondering where the hell are y'all at? Samuel Jackson, Selena Gomez, where are y'all at?
0: Yeah, they haven't come out for a while. It's fine. It's fine. We don't need them. But
1: I like them.
0: You know what? This is one of my favorite parts of the Fanatics.
1: Because you ain't got to do nothing.
0: That I just get to listen and be entertained. It's time now for Shane's Sounds of Saturday.
1: That's the only thing you got to do.
0: I know. That's it. That's it. Now, take it away, Shane.
1: I would make a sound, but I just enjoy you doing that every Saturday.
0: You're welcome.
1: Or Sunday, yeah. Okay, so first sound we are going to start with earlier in the week here in San Antonio and with one of Dylan's favorite people. So the Inside the NBA, people were previewing Game 1, and the rest of the guys, Shaq and Kenny, surprised Chuck with a surprise guest, and it was sort of a blast from the past.
2: Tina Ortiz Jones is the mayor of San Antonio.
3: That's right.
2: And sorry to spring that on you, but we just felt
4: well before you were mayor.
2: For yes. Background, you needed
4: this
2: to see
4: history.
2: What you're dealing with here with Chuck in
3: I
2: San
3: learned
2: Antonio.
3: A long time ago, you can't teach courage, you can't teach class, and Mr. Barkley reminds us of that.
5: Get him. That's John Jay High School right there.
3: That is John Jay.
5: That's right.
6: Mayor, I am so glad to be back in your beautiful city.
3: Welcome.
6: Everybody, I took my walk today. Everybody was fantastic.
3: That's right.
6: They know I'm just joking around.
1: So here's the thing with this, Dylan, is that it definitely feels like both Gina and Chuck are trying to earn brownie points. Gina's trying to earn brownie points. I showed up to Spurs games, you know, dressed in the gear.
0: Yeah, we're down 0-2. Thanks, Mayor.
1: But that's not all her. A lot of it's been
0: no,
1: the
0: I blame
1: fans.
0: Her.
1: And then the other fact of it is that, you know, Chuck, ever since he made those comments about San Antonio women, what was that? That was 2 years ago, right?
0: Oh, it was longer than that.
1: It was at least five. Recent enough memory, right? So he said that long ago. We talked about, you know, there were some big women in San Antonio. And San Antonio didn't really take a liking to that. Which I appreciate that someone confirmed him at the very least. You know, I know you're not the biggest Gina Ortiz Jones fans. I've been critical of some of her policies. I can at least appreciate that when someone calls someone out, they do it to their face. I can appreciate that.
0: I got more on her later.
1: All right,
0: trust me.
1: Coming up next, though,
0: We're
1: gonna take our series to the city of Chicago.
0: Chicago.
1: So have you ever heard of Lawrence Holmes or Matt Spiegel?
0: I've heard Spiegel.
1: Okay, yeah. So these guys host a show up in Chicago on 104.3 The Score. And for one of the segments, and this is unfortunately for a lot of places, and you know this, Dylan, working in radio, there's dead time if there's not a lot of stuff going on. So you have to fill some of these segments. And these guys were doing a list of the most obnoxious sports fan bases. And Lawrence Holmes believes one of the most obnoxious fan bases is in this series right now. Take a listen.
7: I think that Knicks fans are the most obnoxious fans in American sports.
8: Wow, I don't believe that's true.
7: Your nomination, sir?
8: The St. Louis Cardinals.
0: Ooh.
7: The St. Louis Cardinals actually have some jewelry of recent vintage that backs some of their piety. But Knicks fans, y'all ain't won nothing since the Ford administration.
8: Well, that's true. By the way, heading into 2021, the Knicks had more losses than any team in this century. Century.
7: Good.
8: And then
7: good. I'm hoping for four more.
8: It's not going to happen. And James Dolan at his band.
7: It might happen.
8: Nah.
7: I don't know if you should be out here saying it's not going to happen. It could very well happen.
8: Game four could be them trying to complete the sweep. That's what it could be.
7: I cannot wait for this to be played on WFAN when they lose in six.
1: Okay, so one, I feel like obnoxious fan bases is definitely like an easy fill for a radio show, especially if there's nothing else to talk about. Number two, I've been saying for months that Knicks fans are some of the worst fans just because it's not even just like the New York aspect. It's the fact that like they actually rob and steal and beat the crap out of you and the police don't do anything about it.
0: Yeah, and they ban their watch parties outside Madison Square Garden.
1: Well, that was because of like political affiliations.
0: But no.
1: They banned it.
0: They're a terrible fan base.
1: Yeah. A lot of the worst fan bases, let's be honest, are up in the Northeast.
0: Of course.
1: Philly fans and like New York and Boston.
0: Yeah.
1: And, like, pretty much everyone else around the country is like, oh, I don't like these fans because they're rivals. But they can also agree, like, it's what is it about the Northeast that makes people just so like that?
0: You know, as I was listening to that right there, which was a great little soundbite that you got, it makes me think, you know, everybody's like, oh, the Knicks are going to sweep. The Knicks are going to do this. What if this is the New York Knicks that drop the next four straight?
1: Yeah.
0: What if that's the storyline next week? The Spurs get hot and just get rid of them in six.
1: They would never.
0: That would be amazing.
1: They could never live that down, though.
0: No, but you know what? With that franchise, why not them be the same little disappointment that they can be? You know, because the Knicks have always been a disappointing team.
1: Yeah.
0: So you never know. I'm just saying.
1: That's
0: just
1: fine.
0: Throwing it out there.
1: We're gonna go to another city, another radio station. We're gonna go to Cleveland. Our friend Ty's old stomping grounds, 92.3 The Fan. Daryl Reuter, Lance Reisland. Daryl Reuter is actually not only a rail host, he's also a Browns insider. So he's one of those guys, if he tweets something or says something, you can pretty much take him at face value. There's something going on, right? They were talking about that during Browns OTAs, new head coach Todd Monken has not really settled into the quarterback competition, and it's becoming uncomfortably frustrating. So take a listen to what they had to say.
4: The fact that he's bouncing back and forth, is it Shador, is it Deshaun? Back to Shador, now it's Deshaun, now we're back to Shador again. That I think that's a byproduct of the inconsistency, and that's what's got the red flags for me, is neither one of these guys is consistent enough to take the reins of this. That we're going to be going, and I don't know if he can make a decision like he wants to after that mini camp. We might go. I think there's a good chance we're going to go into training camp with a quarterback competition. I don't think we're going into camp with number one guy.
9: Well, I'll tell you what, I look at it just a little differently, and here's why. When I see the offensively, the inconsistency and the ups and downs are absolutely right, Daryl. But what I see is I think you're going to be able to measure this a little better, right? Because they have addressed the offensive line. Now, I'm not saying the offensive line is better. They haven't fixed the offensive line.
1: Daryl Reuter cuts him off right there, and they kind of go off in a little bit of a tangent. So I cut it off there for a reason to say that if you're at this point with a quarterback whose contract you can't get rid of, and a quarterback who's a fifth-year rookie, like going to his second year, and you can't find a number one guy, and your other quarterback, like he couldn't even convince Jared Verse to buy his number eight. They just gave him number eight. Dylan, the Browns are back to being what we've known them to be.
0: The Browns. The Browns are going to Browns.
1: Which is unfortunate because I don't have any beef with the Browns.
0: No.
1: At all. It's just like the thing is, like, they had their guy in Baker Mayfield. They messed that up royally.
0: Big time.
1: Terribly.
0: I mean, even Baker's now having some issues up in Tampa, but
1: the contract dispute.
0: Oh yeah, the Browns know how to screw things up.
1: Mm-hmm.
0: Let's be real. I mean, that's just
1: you can rely on them to do that.
0: I don't know what it, maybe it's the water in Cleveland that just makes them terrible. But
1: the water's a little eerie.
0: Yeah, there you go. Little dad joke there. But no, I mean, the Browns are going to brown, and you know, granted, you know, Ty is still a Browns fan at the end of the day, which I'm like, man, it's got to be rough. It's rough to be a Cleveland fan.
1: Well, the only fan base right now that has it more rough is like the baseball equivalent of the Knicks, baseball equivalent of the Browns, and that's the New York Mets.
0: Yeah, the Metropolitans.
1: Yeah. And so one of their most beloved players is one Keith Hernandez.
10: I hate Keith Hernandez. Hate him. I despise him.
1: Well, so does this other fan, apparently. So Keith Hernandez was on his way to San Diego for the Mets-Padres series.
0: Uh-huh.
1: And he was having to sit. He had to fly commercial.
0: Uh-huh.
1: He was sitting next to a fan who apparently was decked out in Mets gear. Did not recognize Keith Hernandez. And this is Keith's account of the story.
11: So I flew on Delta from JFK. to San Diego. I made the mistake of having a window seat, and I was in aisle one, and I had a guy sitting in B next to me on my right in the aisle seat, and he had his full Met regalia, and he didn't recognize who I was. I was into my iPad and the whole thing, the whole flight did not know who I was. We go into we're descending, and the flight attendant discovers that I have my laptop. I had it hidden in my newspapers. Mm-hmm. He goes, you got to put that up on the... I had to get up and sidle over his legs. And then I put my... When I sidled back into my seat, I bent my leg and I went down almost in his lap. And I just grabbed his television in front of him. And it basically... It saved me from falling in his lap. And he still didn't know who I was.
12: He didn't recognize you then?
11: No. So to make a long story short, there was a couple behind... that were Met fans and knew who I was. So I turned to the wife when we landed and I said, would you mind asking your husband to get my bag for me up on top? And they said, absolutely. And so the guy in my seat went and got it. And then he looked at me and he went, Keith.
1: I have had a similar story to where, like I told you before, like I had a chance to meet Emmitt Smith. I was going to like an autograph signing. Uh-huh. My all-time favorite Cowboy. I didn't realize that I was getting in line because I had his rookie card, the Topps rookie card.
0: Yeah.
1: And it had a little plastic case on it. I didn't realize you had to like buy memorabilia when you got there and have him sign that stuff. And so I got out of line.
0: Yeah.
1: And I'm walking away. And as I'm walking away, all of a sudden, like I get swarmed up in this crowd of people, kind of like you do at the mall, because this was at the Galleria in Houston.
0: Yeah.
1: And as I'm walking, all of a sudden, it gets closer and closer. Like, what the hell is going on? I don't know if it's like mall traffic or whatever. And to my right is Emmitt Smith.
0: There you go.
1: And I didn't say anything. The only thing I remember thinking is like, oh my God, you're a lot shorter in person than I've ever saw you on the field. No, you see me. Yep. He's like right here to me.
0: Mm-hmm.
1: He's like a good like 4 inches shorter than me. I mean, it was still cool. It was a surreal moment. But like, how do you like, if you're like that much of a fan, you're willing to fly and wear the gear, pretty much letting people know you're going for the series, and you don't recognize one of the franchise's all-time greatest players?
0: Yeah, you don't know. I mean, maybe he did, and he just didn't want to say anything.
1: I mean, would you not recognize Adrian Peterson if you were on a flight with him?
0: Oh, I would. I've recognized folks before, and, you know, it's like you just kind of do a head nod, or you kind of, you know, it's kind of like when I ran into Trevor Knight at the Spurs Western Conference Finals game, you know? It was.
1: That's a little different. We're talking about, like, one of the franchise's all-time
0: right,
1: greatest
0: but
1: players.
0: You also, like, when you run into people, and if you're an all and it just depends, because maybe he did know who he was. He just didn't want to say anything. And maybe he's telling his friends, hey, guess who I was sitting next to the whole flight?
1: Okay, I guess.
0: You know what I mean?
1: I guess so. Anyway, that was my, this was this week's edition of Sounds of Saturday.
0: Sounds of Saturday. Coming up next, we will end this first hour. Don't know what we'll do.
1: I got some lighthearted news to give the fans.
0: Lighthearted news. Coming up next on the Fanatics on Ticket 760.
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0: Welcome back to the Fanatics as we finish up this first hour of the Fanatics. I'm your host, Dylan Emery, along with Shane Carter. And time to get into a little bit of some sports headlines. Is that what we're doing here, Shane?
1: Yeah, we got some sports news.
0: What you got?
1: Kind of outside the game, essentially. So,
0: okay.
1: Dylan, how much would you spend on memorabilia from a game or a team? What's the most you would pay?
0: Oh, it depends on the sport.
1: Well, okay, just like objectively, like whatever your favorite team. Let's say your favorite team across the board is the Sooners.
0: Okay,
1: and you have a chance to get, I don't know, a signed football from your favorite. Who's your favorite Sooner of all time? No matter the sport.
0: Baker Mayfield.
1: Okay, so let's say you get a signed football from Baker Mayfield.
0: Uh-huh.
1: What's the most you would be willingly to pay for that?
0: Oh, God, maybe $5,000.
1: How about for a chair?
0: For a chair? Like his chair?
1: Yes. So the reason I bring
0: that up
1: is because 2 days ago. We're going to go back to Cleveland for this.
0: Uh-oh.
1: The Cleveland Cavaliers are auctioning off the very chair that Taylor Swift sat courtside at
0: for game three
1: of the Eastern Conference Finals.
0: Oh, my God.
1: It opened up. The opening bid was $100. In less than a day, it went to $800. Bidding stops next Sunday, June 14th, which is my dad's birthday, by the way. And right now, it has already apparently gone past $1,000. So... yeah, if you want to win a Taylor Swift chair, a chair she actually sat in. She didn't do like a dance in it. She didn't wear like skimpy clothes. She probably farted
0: in it.
1: And I guarantee you, some Swifties would probably put their nose to that thing.
0: And they're probably going to swab it for DNA because y'all are weird. That's terrible.
1: That's insane.
0: How do you know it's her chair?
1: You don't. You trust them.
0: Okay.
1: You trust them. I'm just saying. At that point, you just trust them.
0: They're auctioning her chair?
1: This is a real thing, but you can look this up. This is a real thing.
0: Oh, my God. I am going to look that up. I mean, not that I don't believe you, but I'm like, are you serious right now? Like, why? So what's the point of auctioning off? Just to give it away, or?
1: It doesn't really say.
0: Or is it benefiting anything?
1: It doesn't say what the money's going to go. Oh, wait, let's see. A bid description of the series. Her attendance reflects cultural reach in the NBA playoffs. That's it. It's just because that she's Taylor Swift. It's just because it reached a cultural pinnacle point in... I guess in society, and that is so dumb.
0: I mean, so dumb.
1: There is no celebrity. Doesn't matter if I have a crush on them or I love their work that I would just want to buy their chair.
0: And you don't even know if it's her chair.
1: You just trust the Cavs for them to give you the chair.
0: I'm literally reading this right now. Just kind of,
1: it's real, isn't it?
0: Yeah, because now it's reached $2,100 this Saturday afternoon, 27 bits.
1: And that's it's yesterday afternoon. It's going to update today as well. It's probably going to pass around 4,000.
0: Bro, what are we doing? Our economy is terrible. What are we doing? Stop it. Break up with the chair. Make a song about it or something. At least you can get a song made of it.
1: Yeah, George Strait made a song about a chair.
0: Exactly. She ain't no George Strait, though. I'd pay $5,000 for his seat. Anyways, 1 hour down, another hour to go right here on the Fanatics on Ticket 760. So,
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3: There was a murder in Central Ohio that many people still don't want to talk about. The man who committed that crime once sat on death row, but now he's on the run. His name is Lester Eubanks. Lester didn't tunnel out of prison or scale a stone wall. On a December morning in 1973, he and a small group of inmates were granted permission to walk outside prison walls. His handcuffs were taken off. He changed into civilian clothing, and he and three others were driven to a local mall. They were told they could wander the stores and were asked to return to a designated meeting spot. Hours later, all the inmates came back, except Lester Eubanks, and he hasn't been seen since.
4: He had a full plan. The guy had a plan.
5: I was just astounded that this could actually happen.
3: There were many years when it seemed like no one was even looking for Lester. But recently, his whereabouts have become the focus of the U.S. Marshals Service, the federal agents who track fugitives. The case is testing the marshals.
6: Those nine lives are running out. and we're going to catch up with Lester.
3: And is being urged on by those hurt most by Lester's crime.
7: He's had enough free time. He confessed to the crime, and his time is up.
3: I'm Sunny Hostin with ABC News. Over the past year, a team from the ABC News Investigative Unit joined the search for Lester Eubanks. They uncovered new leads, possible sightings, and at every turn found resistance from those who want Lester Eubanks to be forgotten. What they've uncovered is a case that's about more than murder. It's about family loyalty, a life on the run, and a first-hand look at how the U.S. Marshals are trying to solve one of the oldest fugitive cases in American history. Now they may be closer than ever. From ABC News.
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11: I'm Julian Edelman. That's Rob Gronkowski. And guess what, folks? We're teammates again. And we're going to welcome you guys all to Dudes on Dudes.
12: Dudes on Dudes.
11: That sounds a little weird, but that's what this is going to be. Roberto, what's Dudes on Dudes?
12: Well, I'm a dude, you're a dude, and Dudes on Dudes is our brand new show. And we're going to see who the ultimate dude really is.
11: The premise of this show is going to be we're going to highlight players, peers, guys that we played against, legends from the past. We'll get into the types of dudes. What kind of types of dudes are there, Gronk?
12: A lot of different types of dudes. We got studs, wizards. We got freaks.
11: Or dudes, dude.
12: We got dogs.
11: Dog. We'll break down their games. 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
0: Welcome into the second hour of the Fanatics. I'm your host, Dylan Emery, along with Shane Carter, as we get you rolling on your Sunday fun day. Plenty to talk about. Spurs, are they in trouble? Game 3 on Monday. We're going to break that down here as well. We got a little bit of a Sandlot edition. I got to check in on Shane after that national championship run. We'll see if Shane's okay.
1: I'm okay. Did you enjoy watching it from the couch?
0: I did. I did. I absolutely
1: yeah,
0: did.
1: Yeah, all these other non-fans that weren't even participating in the championship. Like, yeah, we lost. Another but,
0: year
1: we were
0: there. Of Texas fans being happy about that, but we'll get into that in our Sandlot edition. We'll also check in on the Missions baseball team.
1: Which, by the way, I'm trying to get tickets to that for us to give out on the show. It's just it's hard to get stuff like that for some reason during the summer. I don't know why that is.
0: You know, they're about to have a 6-game homestand coming up starting on Tuesday, but we'll talk about that a little bit. But also, too, the World Cup.
1: Yes.
0: Can we talk about it for a little bit right now?
1: We talk a little soccer. Let's do that.
0: You know, so the United States men had a game yesterday to Germany. And they lost, but people say it's positive.
1: How?
0: I disagree. I think that the United States is going to get embarrassed in this World Cup. I think that they win their group. You know, if not, they get second. But I don't see them going further than that. I'm going to tell you right now, I feel Spain is going to win the whole thing.
1: Really?
0: Spain's a good team. They're fast. And it's going to come down to them. But of course, you know, yesterday, and I hate it, Shane. I hate that people go, yeah, we lost, but we look great. Totally ready for the World Cup. Really? Like, I'm tired of being mediocre.
1: Yeah, moral victories.
0: Yeah, and first of all, there's a really good chance that the United States could actually go far in this World Cup. You know why? Because there's not a lot of people that are going to be in the stands.
1: Well, and plus, if you look at their group, they're with Paraguay and Australia. Australia is going to be tough.
0: Yeah, but It's one of those things where I'm not confident in this
1: team. Run. Yeah.
0: No, I'm not. You know, I kind of feel like they're arrogant. you know, I'm with Alexi Lawless on this. You know, this is a generation that has had everything given to them. Because back in the day, United States men's soccer did not get everything that they have now, you know, and this is the World Cup on your turf. And I feel like if it was on somebody else's turf, this team probably wouldn't have qualified, you know, but there's some surprises too. Italy's not in it.
1: You know? When's the last time Italy hadn't been in the World Cup?
0: This is their second time going around. Italy's in trouble and Italy's always been there. You know, you got France is always going to play
1: a key factor. Like 20 years ago.
0: Yeah. And, you know, Iran is going to be here. Shane, did you see that?
1: Well, we'll see. Unless our country keeps doing that stuff where they want to keep people with the playing visas to not play.
0: Well, no, they gave them access.
1: Oh, they did?
0: They did. Yesterday, I saw the headline come out that they gave them access, that they're going to.
1: I was going to say, a team that I think one has a pretty favorable group and I think could win it all is France.
0: They could. France is always good.
1: Kylian Mbappe by itself, is a problem.
0: Yeah, and that's one of those things that you kind of look at, but the warm up for the United States men included Portugal, Belgium. Belgium was a 5-1 loss. Portugal was 2-0. When you look at it, sure we get through group play, but I think we're out in the elimination round. That's it. You know what I mean?
1: They make it to that far?
0: Yeah, and honestly, I'll be honest with you. I'm probably going to, out of the three that are on this side, I'm probably going to go more for Mexico.
1: Okay.
0: You know, I like Mexico's
1: chance. The local flavor.
0: Like, because Canada, Mexico, United States are all hosting, right? More games are in the United States, of course. But out of those three, I could see Mexico make a run. I could even see Canada do it as well. But with the United States, we all talk about belief. Mm-hmm. I'm not believing in this squad.
1: I was going to ask, because we were talking during one of the breaks, that I had, like, similar to the missions, I tried to get tickets to give out on the show for the Tuesday friendly that they're hosting over at Toyota Field between Senegal and Saudi. I couldn't get those, apparently, which sucks. Again, I guess it's not an SAFC event. It's like a world, whatever. It doesn't matter. Are you going to go to that?
0: I want to try to. Life happens sometimes.
1: Yeah.
0: But I'd like to see it because Senegal is, they're a tough squad. They played the United States men to a pretty good match the other day. And it's going to be interesting to watch because, you know, Saudi's not going to go that far, but Senegal could have a run. And Senegal's a fan favorite team, by the way, from their traditions to their fans. But I would say if you have a chance, that's World Cup quality soccer at Toyota Field and you guys should go out there. I think it'd be a fun night.
1: I don't know if Senegal is going to make it all the way, but it's cool to see that kind of thing. Regardless, I mean
0: they're fast.
1: I mean, I might try and see just so I can take my daughter. I think that'd be kind of fun to go.
0: Oh, for sure, an international friendly. There's nothing better.
1: Since we're on the subject of the World Cup, and we'll talk to more and more. Probably I've talked to our friend Katie Goodman about being on the show, especially get closer to the event. I had brought this up with our friend Sam Freeze, Biggest Puma. And they had the early odds from least to most. And I want you to find, like, the best value for, like, who could win the World Cup, okay?
0: Okay.
1: So this is, like, it's from the – not to pull it up. Give me a second. I have to pull it up on my emails. 1 second. I'm sorry. This is live radio, folks. I'm sorry. Where is
0: – Breaking news. Breaking news. No, it's – you know, as we get to the World Cup, you know, and just so you guys know, Mexico – I like Mexico, okay? And then their group, they have South Africa, South Korea, and Czechia, something like that. Anyway,
1: Chechnya?
0: Yeah, and so Mexico's world ranking is 15, by the way. You know, Canada's at 30, right? And guess who's at 16? Mexico's at 15, United States is at 16.
1: Okay. Okay, here we go. Here's it. Okay, so, again, I don't know how much of a better you are, but take this for what they are. So right now, who'd you say you had the favorite to win it all was who?
0: Spain.
1: Right now, they are actually the betting favorite. It's a slight favorite at +450. Right behind them is France, my pick, at +475. Mm-hmm. And then you have, and I'll give you all the bets inside a 1,000 odds, okay? So England is +700. Portugal is +850, which for obvious reasons. Brazil +900. And then Argentina, again, obvious reasons, +900. And then the gap is kind of like bigger. It spreads out. The bottom, like the least odds to win it all, is +250,000. The countries of Jordan, Curacao, and then
0: Corso,
1: and then Haiti. Go ahead and give me a team, and I'll tell you their odds, and you tell me if that's too high or too low, and I'll give you like the mid range odds in that one. So,
0: oh, just any team?
1: Yeah, give me any team.
0: Okay. How about let's go with Saudi Arabia? The reason why I want to bring them up is that if you do go see them on Tuesday, they're playing the team that I in the group stage. They're playing Spain, so the Saudi team you'll be taking on Spain. But give me Saudi Arabia's odds.
1: Saudi Arabia, as of right now, is a +100,000, so they have the 9th worst odds to win the World Cup.
0: I would believe it. I would believe it. How about Argentina? I'm curious about Argentina.
1: Argentina, I thought they just mentioned them. Yeah, they're +900. They have the 8th best odds to win it all.
0: Okay. Jordan.
1: Worst odds, +250,000.
0: Wow.
1: Yeah, they are bottom of the barrel.
0: Wow. I mean, that would tell you. How about Ghana?
1: Ghana. Let's see where Ghana's at. I'm curious why you're asking for Ghana. Because like a lot of the African countries are the ones at the bottom.
0: I know, but if you're a betting person, now, first of all, call 1-800-GAMBLER.
1: Okay, so Ghana actually has this would be something you could throw $10 at, I think. Make 10, 20 bucks at. They're a +30,000. And for perspective, that's +10,000 more than South Korea.
0: Okay.
1: It's also 15,000 less than Sweden.
0: Okay.
1: So they're basically saying that Ghana has actually closer odds to South Korea than they do Sweden, even though Sweden, I think, is actually in the harder group.
0: And here's one out of Group C.
1: Okay.
0: Right? We can – Morocco. I like Morocco. In the last World Cup, they had a great little run. Morocco is a team that could – they could probably beat Brazil.
1: Morocco is actually – and I'll bring up another team after this that I think actually has great odds and I think would be a good bet and favorite for this one. Morocco is +5,000. So they're right there with Belgium and Colombia and teams like that. A team right behind them that I think actually is a pretty favorable spot, even though they'd have to get out of their group to do so, is Japan. If they can get out of their group, I like Japan's chances. I think that they have a squad that can compete. For perspective, by the way, USA is a +6,000, so they have, what is that, the 14th best odds.
0: Wow. Okay.
1: A little surprising in that one, but... right now, if you look at the way the odds are spread out, and obviously these are going to change. This is before the June 11th start of the actual tournament. This is during the friendlies. The top end teams kind of cap out at about a 9,000-1 odds or less, because the lowest odds of what you would have in that spectrum is Senegal at +9,000, and then it has a huge drop to Sweden at +12,000. So there's a 3,000 point dip at that point.
0: Okay.
1: And so it pretty much tells me, according to these odds at the very least, Sweden might be the best of the quote-unquote worst. And that's just like how you would phrase that.
0: Yeah.
1: I think you're right. I think USA is in a favorable spot because their group is with Paraguay and Australia. And Turkey, I think, is the other team as well. And Turkey, I'm not taking Turkey seriously in that one. I think they make it out of the group at the very least. I think that's reasonable for them, but I don't like their odds when they get to the championship, especially just because it feels like to me, you can pretty much bet on one thing, Dylan. The World Cup final is going to be between a European country and a Spanish-speaking country.
0: It could be. Yeah,
1: it feels like it's always like that.
0: You know, I would see that maybe it's France and Spain, you know, and we'll probably see a Wimby sighting if that's the case. It'll be a fun World Cup at the end of the day. Unfortunately, The whole disaster with the tickets and everything else like that has just been an absolute disaster.
1: Oh, yeah. You heard about the water ball controversy they have now going on?
0: Yep. You know, and all these, you know, rules and, you know, it has to be natural grass. It has to be this. And hands down, the stadium's done their job, but the tickets are just, they're not affordable, you know? Mm-hmm. And so everybody, like Trump says, they can just watch it on TV, you know? And that's what we'll have to do, but... I'm excited for it.
1: What do you think would end up being like the player of the tournament, like the best player for the entire?

0: You seen that? It's terrible. It's awful.
1: And then they had, who's the guy from Nacogdoches who was like the USA star for a long time during the 2010s?
0: Clint Dempsey.
1: Yeah, he was supposed to be the next guy. Yep. Really, Tim Howard was the star of that team, if we're being honest.
0: Yeah, he was. Yeah, so, I mean, it'll be fun. The World Cup, you know, kicks off, I think it's the last week of June, isn't it?
1: First games are going to start on June 12th.
0: Okay.
1: Those are the early games. Okay. We have friendlies going on right now.
0: Yeah, all right. Yeah, so, you know, it's fun because in 21 days I'll be on a boat. I'm counting down. 21 days until my vacation. It'll be a fun time. But coming up next, I want to jump back over into the silver and black. We want to hear from you, 210-736-9760. How are you feeling for Monday's game? As we will preview that ahead on the Fanatics on Ticket 760.
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18: 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You really want to party with me? Let me see just what you got for me. Put all your hands with my eyes to see. Straight buck wildin' in the place.
0: Welcome back to the Fanatics. We roll up.

0: on this Sunday, rolling into the afternoon. I'm your host, Dylan Emery, along with Shane Carter, as we're rolling into game three as well tomorrow night in New York. Spurs fans, lines are open for you. 210-736-9760. How are you feeling? Are you nervous? Or are you done? Like, are you going to watch? You know, I want to know if you're going to watch. You know, because the problem here is, Shane, is that now we have people saying, what a disappointing season. Is this a disappointing season?
1: Sort of. And here's why.
0: Okay.
1: I keep getting this kind of similar question asked by you, and Andy Everett, our friend, has asked a similar question to this. I've even had people who, like, when they ask, oh, what are you doing? I tell them about this, and that similar question has kind of come up in a different way of phrasing. And okay. I tell them, and I'll tell you the exact same thing I say. That way you know I'm consistent.
0: All right.
1: If we're going based on our expectations in October, it was a huge success. If we're being real to what we know as Spurs fans, and that our expectations shifted
0: okay.
1: at the end of December and start of January, from we're a play-in team, maybe a 6-5 seed, to we might be the best team in the Western Conference, then yes, if we were to get swept, it is incredibly disappointing. Because at that point, you're telling me in February, we're supposed to be in the championship. So this is really just business as usual. And if they go into this, if they go into the finals and they get swept, then yes, that would be disappointing. Now, if we're talking about objectively, you know, 10 years having not been in the playoffs, 3 years of 20-win seasons.
0: Yeah.
1: One of them was due to injury with guys like Wemby having blood clots and De'Aaron Fox having a hand issue. They just kept them out as a precaution. And then we jump into that back into the finals. Then that in of itself is remarkable, because in Mitch Johnson's first year as a full-time head coach, he makes it to the finals. And yes, there's definitely success to that. Wemby was the unanimous defensive player of the year. There's never been a unanimous defensive player of the year. Keldon Johnson wins sixth man of the year. So there's definitely successes along the way. My answer to this is that it's only a disappointment if you look at it from the midway point in the season, right before the All-Star break, to where our minds, every Spurs fan's mind shifted from we're a playoff team to we're a contender. And if that's the case, you can't. It's one thing to lose the championship.
0: Mm-hmm.
1: You can't get swept. That would be the disappointing part.
0: Yeah, I think that, you know, that's true. You can't get swept. And again, it's not like this team can't win on the road. I'm not worried about them not winning on the road, or, you know, I don't have the sweep in my head yet. I'm worried about me thinking that they're just going to split the series up there. You know, worst case scenario right now is for New York to lose their streak.
1: Mm, yeah,
0: right.
1: Okay. I got you.
0: And that's what we want to happen. But as we get into game three, I don't see this as a disappointing season. I mean, we're sitting here, you know, we thought they were going to be a, you know, 45 win team, Shane, uh-huh. you know, and you had a great breakdown of that. You know, it's like, okay, well here, but once we got to February, okay, this is what I'm expecting now. And to beat OKC, what sucks is that if the Spurs lose this series, a lot of the talk will be, oh, well, you wasted all this energy on OKC. And I think the mindset in game one was like, okay, we beat OKC, we're at home. We're relaxed, we're chill. Even though the Knicks had been off for 14 days, and you could tell, you know, from the shooting. The Knicks have not shot well, Shane. They have not shot well in this series.
1: Right.
0: They just had one or two players have a good game.
1: They've gotten breaks.
0: They've gotten some major breaks. I mean, if it wasn't for Wimby's, I don't know what that was. We're talking about a split series. I feel that we would have been able to run down the clock. I know that, mm-hmm. you know, we would have been able to do something there. Game was tied. Brunson made one of two, by the way. We still had a chance at the end. But
1: you also can't miss free throws. I feel like the Spurs have missed a high volume free throws.
0: They have.
1: They made 70%. In game two.
0: But this hot shooting Spurs team has gone cold in these finals.
1: Yep.
0: This is not the team that played OKC. If this team played OKC, we're down 0-2 against OKC.
1: This is the team that lost that one game to the Trailblazers and almost lost a home game to Portland.
0: Yeah.
1: That's what it looks like.
0: For sure. You know, but you have to win tomorrow. Tomorrow's a must win, San Antonio. I'm not going to cut the biscuits or whatever they say around here. Cut the gravy, or maybe I'll cut the gravy here.
1: You ain't gonna feed me BS. I got you.
0: Yeah, I'm just gonna. You don't win this one. Cool. Maybe you'll get a gentleman's sweep. Maybe you'll get one up there. But New York is set on sweeping them. New York is going to come out guns a-blazing. No pun intended. You know, but I also think, Shane, that the crowd is going to be different up there. I don't know why, but I just feel like it's a crowd that the New York Knicks are used to. And I think Champagne's going to go off in New York. I think that he's going to have two great games up there.
1: Mm-hmm.
0: And we need to utilize that. And I think every Spurs fan is going to tell you this too. Stop shooting so many threes. But again, you live or die by the three in the NBA nowadays. Again, this is a team that has averaged almost 120 points a game. So you let me know.
1: Yeah, it looks like we got a caller coming in. A caller, what's your name? Where you from? What's your take?
2: What's up? It's AC in Georgetown.
1: There
2: what's
1: he
2: going
1: is.
2: On, guys? Happy Sunday.
0: Happy Sunday, and, sir.
2: Couple things, man. Man, instead of Tom's acting real depressed like they've already lost the series already, I think the Knicks will win a six, but I firmly believe that the Spurs can come back and they can win. While the Knicks are a complete squad, they really remind me of the second Rockets championship with Clyde and Dream and a bunch of role players. Like, you got Steph Castle, you got Dylan Harper, you got Fox. Like, really no one's consistently stopped them. They've literally stopped themselves. And I want to give Shane some flowers. Oh. You've been on the New York Knicks since the Atlanta series when they were down. And all of a sudden, now you're jumping off their bandwagon. But you did call them going all the way. But, yeah, that's mostly – I don't think the series is over at all. I definitely see the Spurs winning one in New York. I see the Spurs coming back to San Antonio, winning another one. And then, you know, we'll see from there. Anyways, guys, enjoy the show. Y'all have a great Sunday.
0: Love it. I love
1: thank
0: it.
1: Thank you, AC.
0: I mean, I'm not – I think the fact of
1: – I appreciate the flowers.
0: Yeah, being down or doing whatever – It's the reality setting it. You know, I think for a lot of Spurs fans, it's reality. I'm not disappointed. I'm still saying that, you know, come Monday, they're going to win. You know, I mean, they're going to win. And
1: it's more like the harsh reality of, like, they need to win.
0: Right.
1: It's just knowing that, like, with the Spurs, like you said, with the only time we've been close to anything like this in the playoffs – is when we lost the opening game to the Wolves, and then we were down 1-2 against the Thunder. But those are still close enough odds to where we felt good enough about it. We were not only are we down 0-2 in this series, we lost them at home.
0: Right.
1: That was the thing. We and I'm being very like open with the word we here, we allowed Knicks fans to buy those tickets and pretty much split the crowd. You could hear the let's go Knicks chances as loud as you could hear the go Spurs go. That was the frustrating aspect of it.
0: Right.
1: And you know, you can't even blame officiating in this series because, like, even though we had guys like Scott Foster and Tony Brothers, our best friends, they haven't really been as much of a factor.
0: It's physicality.
1: Yeah.
0: They're letting them play.
1: They're letting them play.
0: And I love it.
1: And I can appreciate that. Exactly. If you're going to let both teams beat the crap out of each other, we can't complain about the officiating. At that point, it's like, okay, both teams are allowed to do it.
0: Exactly.
1: You're not going to get any freebies.
0: And that's the thing is, like, that's the type of basketball I like, you know, it pound for pound right now, you know, Cat's getting knocked to the floor. Wimby's getting knocked to the floor. Castle. The one thing I want to see Castle do is finish stronger. I know he does that. He's real good at getting into the lane, doing that pump fake, trying to get that draw on the foul.
1: He does, yep.
0: Finish those, man.
1: Yeah, it's okay.
0: You know how many and ones he could have? Because again, he's not really a great free throw shooter either. You know, but I think they just need to lock in, and I think this is where the Spurs do their best is on the road.
1: Dylan, if I told you going to the playoffs, the Spurs' best player at driving the lane was Dylan Harper, you would have been like, are you sure it's not Wimby or Steph? Like, those guys would have made a lot more sense.
0: Yeah.
1: Like, I don't like – I mean, I love it for him. I don't love, though, on a team full of other really good players –
0: right.
1: Your rookie has objectively been your best one in both games. To me, Wimby didn't really show up in game one until the fourth quarter. He didn't show up in game two until after the first half.
0: Yeah.
1: I need the full game from him. And so, and that's the frustrating thing is that, like, I believe Wimby, I don't believe that Wimby is, like, scared of the moment. I don't believe that Wimby is soft. I believe he's having a hard time adjusting from one series to the next. I believe him when he says, like, wow, we had to let go of, like, the pride from winning the Western Conference into the finals, because the Knicks, they were happy to be here, but they moved on. And
0: right. They knew that they had four more.
1: Yeah. When Wemby's gone up against guys like Mitchell Robinson, he's been fine. When he's gone up against like OG Anunoby, he's been fine. Cat's been, and this is surprising because we talked about like could a team put a wing or another guard on Wemby, mm-hmm. and they've matched big for big. They said no, we want Cat to do it, and Cat honestly, if you're Wemby, you're looking at him like okay, like this is another guy that was also kind of thin coming out of college, and he bulked up as well. It might be something to look forward to.
0: I definitely think Wimby's gonna get bigger.
1: He needs to.
0: It's a need. Yeah, he will. I and he's going to be scary. I mean, the Spurs are scary because, and again, Mike Brown's going to respect the Spurs. It's not like he's thinking it's over, because any series can flip, you know. And imagine that you get game three up there. Now the headlines start talking about, okay, hey, maybe nobody wants to win at home. You know, maybe they just want to win on the road. Right. But I mean, in order for us to win a series now, we've got to win up there, you know? And so it's lock and load. They did it in Portland. They did it in Minnesota. They did it in Oklahoma City. I'm not saying that they can't do it in New York.
1: And we've already talked about like the keys going into this game. What we want to see. I definitely don't want to see them jumping up on any shot attempts and getting those free throws. Dylan, they need to make those easy shots. How many times have they driven in the lane and they missed a shot? How many times they've been at the free throw line and they miss one or both free throws? Yeah. That's been maddening, because especially in game two when you only lost by 1 point.
0: Absolutely.
1: How many of those little freebies they had that could have like altered the game?
0: It's very frustrating, to say the least. You know, again, it's not the team that we've been used to seeing.
1: Right, exactly.
0: And they'll turn it around. And then tomorrow night, if you have nowhere to watch it, we will be over at The Rock. Spurs countdown, Spurs post-up. We'll be over there at The Rock. Come on out. RSVP online as well to get your chance. And when you RSVP, guys, just to let you know, that puts you into a raffle there that gets you all like kind of some codes and some savings when you RSVP over at The Rock. Game one, they actually had to close off The Rock because of capacity. Game two, people kind of stayed away. I broadcasted in a rain shower during game two. But come on out to The Rock. It's a good time. And if you don't have anywhere else to go, check it out. And there's other places to watch the Spurs as well. But you got to stay behind them. You know, no matter what, I don't want to see this from San Antonio where it's just like we kind of disappear from that fan base. I still think this team can come back and win it. We saw the Milwaukee Bucks do it. We've seen the the Cleveland Cavaliers do it as well. Mm-hmm. Cleveland was down 3-1. Remember that?
1: Everyone remembers that.
0: Yeah, and that was the Warriors were the best team in the league.
1: That kind of ended their dynasty a little bit.
0: It did.
1: Or at least it derailed it.
0: And again, I think when we look at the New York Knicks, I mean, why not them be the team that, you know, gives away a 2-0 lead and they come back to San Antonio for a critical game five?
1: Yeah.
0: That's what we got to cheer for. I mean, in the games this week, they're on Monday and Wednesday, and a game five would be Saturday if necessary. So you got Monday, Wednesday for your San Antonio Spurs in the NBA
1: Finals.
0: Let's
1: bring it back to San Antonio.
0: Let's bring it back to San Antonio, and I think they will. So coming up next, I want to get into the Sandlot for the Fanatics on Ticket 760.
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17: Welcome back to the Fanatics on this Sunday morning. I'm your host, Dylan Emery, along with Shane Carter, as we're getting you rolling along. Spurs will win it tomorrow, I'm confident. I think my confident level there is about 85%, to be honest.
18: Oh.
17: I mean, I just feel it. You know, it's not like they're getting blown out by the New York Knicks. But I could be wrong. That's why I leave it open for 15%.
7: I think with this game, and I hate that there's a lot of outside factors that are kind of nosing their way into this game, which we've already covered. In this game, it's really more along the lines of, I saw the Spurs play a whole hell of a lot better, more what we were accustomed to in game two. Yep. My hope is that even though it's a young team, I hope they can overcome the fact that they're down 0-2 and just realize, hey, we're actually, the way we played, we can definitely beat these guys. We just can't make these kind of mistakes. We can't jump into free throws. We can't take these unnecessary shots. And we have to make sure that the guy we're throwing the ball to is looking, and the guy that we're looking back at the ball is catching it.
17: Absolutely.
7: Mitch Johnson as a rookie head coach, let's be honest, he's a rookie head coach. He needs to be able to call the timeouts, even if he hasn't called them all year, if he believes that they need to set up a better play. They need to just slow the game down a little bit. So there's definitely some facets going into game three that I feel confident in as well. I don't know what my confidence level is for the win, but I do think that, and as much as I hate these outside forces like kind of like nudging their way into where they don't belong, I do think it benefits the Spurs in that kind of way, because that also limits to what the fans can be and what they can act like in the game.
17: Yeah, exactly. But it is now time to get your batter's bat, your helmet, your baseball, and your mitt, because we're going to enter the Sandlot right here on the Fanatics.
18: You play ball like a girl! You're killing me, Smalls.
19: When did
18: it happen? Babe Ruth! The Great Bambino!
20: Heroes get remembered. Legends never die.
7: Let's talk a little baseball. Talk a little softball, shall we? By the way, Georgia, who won yesterday's game 13-12 in a comeback win over Mississippi State, they just hit a home run. They're now 3-0 in game two of a winner-take-all, or sorry, of a elimination game in the Athens regional. So that's something to look forward to on that end. But you brought up my Texas Tech Raiders falling 0-2 to the Longhorns in the Women's College Softball World Series. Yeah, that sucked. That sucked a little bit. I'm not going to lie, because they had that game won. They were up 1-0 going into the fifth, and then on an errant throw to third base, it allowed two runs to come in, which started the run, and Tech lost 4-1 in that game. So
17: it happened.
7: That was that bummed me out. I'm not going to lie.
17: The Lady Longhorns are back-to-back national champions there in the softball world.
7: It's been a tough week for me, as a matter of fact.
17: It happens. But switching over to the Major League side, a little update for you guys out in the AL West. Texas Rangers are starting to do something here, Shane.
7: Yes,
17: they are. They're 6-4 in their last 10. They're 31-33, sitting second in the AL West. The Athletics, well, we knew this would happen, right? They just started to fall. At one point, they were number one in the AOS. Their last 10, they're 3-7. So, you know, they're falling. The Astros are sitting there in fourth. And, of course, the Los Angeles Angels. We should just call them the Mike Trouts. They're 24-41. But taking a look at the Texas or the Houston Astros schedule, they're going to finish off today with the Athletics. They've won the first two.
7: They'll win this one, too.
17: They beat them yesterday 13-2.
7: Yeah, they'll win this one, too.
17: Yeah, the first pitch is at 1:10 this afternoon, and then they're off to Los Angeles for three games. On the road for a while.
7: Did you see the other night that the Dodgers and Angels were tied 0-0 going to the bottom of the ninth with two outs, and then Freddie Freeman walks it off with a one-run home run?
17: Jeez.
7: Mr. Dodger himself, like, of all people you don't want to give an inside fastball to, maybe not the guy who's already had a couple of walk-off home runs in his career.
17: Yeah,
7: you're tied.
17: Yeah,
7: just
17: it happens.
7: It's such an Angels move in that one.
17: You're right. It is. So
7: I'm still surprised, by the way, that the two top teams in the AL and the NL are the Braves and the Rays. Not so much the Braves, because they have a nice little young team. The Rays were definitely surprised going to this year, because all anyone talked about when it came to them was their stadium issues.
17: Yeah, exactly. And then taking a look at the Texas Rangers, they're finishing off with Cleveland today. They lost yesterday 6-0 to the Cleveland. What do we call them? The Guardians, right? They're called the Guardians. To me, they'll always be the Indians. But
7: some people call them the Cleveland baseball team.
17: First pitch is at 1:35, and then they're off to Kansas City for a three-game set, then off to Boston for a weekend.
7: Kansas City's falling off.
17: So we'll see if the Rangers can kind of get stuff going here. But again, when you look at them overall, the AOS is what I keep my eye on the most.
7: Mm-hmm.
17: You know, but when you're looking at it overall, the Atlanta Braves, you're right, 44-21. The Dodgers are right behind them. Milwaukee, Brewers, and then, yeah, you're right, Tampa Bay. And we'll see what happens with New York.
7: You know what surprises me is that, again, I'm not as confident this year. I haven't watched the Dodgers. That they're just going to three-peat. But they also have a huge, they have by far the most in baseball, the highest run differential. They score 141 more runs all year than their opponents have.
17: Yeah.
7: But they don't have the highest, they don't even have like, they don't have the highest record in baseball. That's actually pretty close to teams like the Yankees and the Braves. Surprisingly, Dylan, in that same token, would you like to guess who has the worst run differential in baseball?
17: Who?
7: I'll give you a hint. It's in the National League.
17: Yeah, it could be a lot of teams.
7: Just throw a guess, man. Come on.
17: The Mets.
7: That's one of the worst, but it's not them. No, it's actually the Colorado Rockies who have a
17: minus
7: 91 run differential.
17: Hey, jeez.
7: They're giving up pretty much 10 runs per inning more, like seriously, across the season than they are their opponents. So it's been a rocky season for Colorado.
17: Yeah. And then switching to local ball here, the San Antonio Missions, they're wrapping up a road trip in Wichita. And they come back to play Frisco. Mm-hmm. So if you don't have anything to do this week and you're like, what do I do? Where do I take my kids? The Missions are back home. They'll be back home starting Tuesday. They'll be all the way there. The 9th, the 10th, 11th, 12th, 13th, and the 14th playing Frisco. It's a good time out there at the ballpark.
7: It's going to be cool next year when they open up the new stadium.
17: Even going out there where it's at, it's still a good time.
7: I'm excited because that's like pretty much a step one in the Project Marvel rebuild. But I'm going to try and get tickets from the Missions throughout the season to sell here on the station. So if you're a Missions fan, keep listening to us. Might have something for you.
17: Maybe they can chase the puffy taco around second base. But that's us coming around third and heading into home. That was Sandlot. And, so we'll kind of see where it goes. Shout out to my Baltimore Orioles putting up a fight. They're not
7: putting up a fight.
17: No, they're just terrible. They're awful.
7: Are we counting more victories now?
17: And Toronto Blue Jays, they were in the World Series last year. What happened? They're all the way down
7: at the bottom. They've fallen off pretty damn hard this year.
17: Yeah, they have, which I'm fine with. It's fine. A lot of people gave me crap because I was cheering for the Blue Jays in the World Series. I just couldn't cheer for the Dodgers.
7: I think we were all cheering for the Blue Jays. I was cheering for the Mariners in the series.
17: Yeah.
7: But when they lost to the Blue Jays, okay, I'll root for Toronto. It's okay. I'll root for Canada.
17: Yeah.
7: That's fine.
17: Go Canada. Go Maple Leafs. Whatever. Go hockey. Yeah. I don't know. Yeah. Stanley Cup. How about that one? Go Vegas.
7: You going for Vegas?
17: Heck yeah.
7: I don't know. I've asked Puma about that before. It doesn't sound like he really cares about either team.
17: Probably not. He's a big stars guy, isn't he?
7: He is a big stars guy, but it's definitely probably not a Vegas team. He might be rooting for Carolina if I had to guess. Maybe.
17: I got a couple friends that are actually diehard Carolina people. And
7: I'll have to ask him ahead of this week's show.
17: Yeah. But I don't know. You know, I guess we need to get to our last break here in a little bit.
7: We got some stuff we got to get off our chest.
17: Yeah, we've got some stuff that needs to get off of our chest pretty darn fast. Last segment ahead here on the Fanatics on Ticket 760.
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0: 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And this will be up a little bit later on today. Been your host, Dylan Emery, along with Shane Carter.
1: That's me.
0: That's you.
1: That's me.
0: And guess what time it is,
1: Shane? Right now, it's let me find my watch.
0: It's 11:50, but it is time to set it off.
2: I got a lot of problems with you people. You know what really grinds my gears?
3: I got beef with that.
4: I would like to punch you in the face again.
2: I will f*** you up.
1: That's right. It's time once again for me and Dylan to set it off. We have beef with an athlete, a team, an organization, whatever it is. Probably something beyond the game, if I had to guess on Dylan's aspect. But we have about 5.5 minutes, Dylan. We have to set up. We have some beef to unload, and I have a bunch of it, and I don't want to beat this guy. But I have two aspects of it. One of it is actually the overall theme, Dylan, is ticket prices. Number one, shame on you Spurs fans. And I get it, because you can't walk away from free money like that. But if you're someone who buys season tickets, the concept is you'll be there throughout the year. And now that we're in the finals, you're really going to not only sell your season tickets. They sold them, Dylan, to unauthorized users on through third parties.
0: So now,
1: not only did they sell them at a higher price, so you pretty much price gouged people coming into the city for both Game 1 and Game 2. Now what you've done is you've lost your season ticket privileges forever. They've banned them at that point, which I think is a good call. But you also kind of helped the Knicks take over the Frost. And unfortunately, ticket prices ain't going to be the end-all be-all for the everything here, because it's going to rear its ugly head to Madison Square Garden, the site of Taylor Swift and Travis Kelce's wedding, by the way, for those that didn't know.
0: They're going to sell a chair there, too?
1: I would, if I had to guess, possibly. But, Dylan, would you like to guess what the current cheapest price for Game 3 of the NBA Finals is listed at? According to StubHub.
0: $7,000.
1: Nope.
0: Higher?
1: Higher.
0: $8,000.
1: Higher.
0: $9,000.
1: Higher.
0: $10,000.
1: $28,860.
0: God!
1: That's for nosebleed ticket. That's mezzanine level seat.
0: It's going to be huge.
1: See what you did there. Like the price gouging that we've already seen from FIFA that I complained about last week.
0: Ugh.
1: Why are sports organizations so bad at host teams and host cities not allowing their true fans to be able to go to these games, that they pretty much make it to where only if you can afford it, you can go? That is about as elitist as it gets. And honestly, since we're celebrating 250 years of America, it's incredibly un-American to price out the people. And that's my beef.
0: Okay, I like it. You're right, though. You know what I mean?
1: I usually am, but I appreciate that.
0: All right. You know where I'm going. Here it goes. You're a bit. You know what that means? When you're a bit, Charles Barkley is what? A bit here, right? We all have little churro signs. We all do all this. Our mayor has decided to back the San Antonio Spurs as we've entered the NBA Finals. You can't tell me otherwise, because I haven't seen her all season. I don't know about you, Shane. Last time I checked, she's trying to steal money out of the wallets of the San Antonio Spurs, saying, we need this, we need that, we need this. But then at the end of the day, you want to say, go Spurs, go? You want to be on national TV trying to represent our city? I see your move. I see your move. Because that's a safe play, because Charles Barkley and the ESPN crew, they don't know what's going on down here. They don't know the fact that you had this big old public, you know, vote for the San Antonio Spurs to get their new arena. They don't know the fact that you haven't even been there one time. You were spotted in Game 6 of the Western Conference Finals. But now you want to show your face and say that you're San Antonio proud. No, you're not. Do me a favor. Get off. Take off the Spurs stuff, because that's not who we need. Give us somebody else. Give us a councilman or a councilwoman that has actually supported the San Antonio Spurs. Enough. I can't tell you, Shane, how many times I got text messages when they saw her on TV. Just stop the bit. You're not a Spurs fan. You don't even want them here. We all know it. And you hired somebody to get a better reputation on social media? What are we doing? You're so bad, they had to hire somebody to make you look good. That's my beef. Oh, I feel better getting that one off my chest. I've been holding that one.
1: You got a little red there.
0: I did, because I'm angry with that.
1: I have a question.
0: I don't like the fake fanism out of her.
1: Is part of this because, like, she turned us down for an interview?
0: No.
1: No?
0: It's because of what she's doing to our city.
1: Okay.
0: Important, folks, to get out there and vote.
1: This is not sports related, but I did see that another person in her cabinet quit this week.
0: Yeah. They quit real fast. Good luck to her. I don't know. It has nothing to do with her not coming onto our show. I can tell you that.
1: We got about 30 seconds. Final thoughts for the game?
0: You got to come out. You got to punch first. You got to let Wimby have a Madison Square Garden night. That's what I call it. Like, Jordan's had it. Kobe's had it. LeBron's had it. Wimby's going to have that night. In order to win game 3, Wimby has to have a double-double for sure.
1: Make the shots. Don't give them anything easy. You did that too many times in the first two games.
0: Yep, let's crawl back into this series. That's it for the Fanatics. Until next week, this is Ticket 760.
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5: Just before midnight on Saturday, February 19th, 2005, Danielle Imbo and her friend Richard Patron left a crowded Philadelphia bar. 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
5: 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The FBI called it murder for hire.
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9: 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The other one was wrong place, wrong time.
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8: 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No one.
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5: What happened to Danielle and Richard?
10: I think that whatever happened to my dad and Danielle was planned and orchestrated. 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
5: I'm Andrea Gunning. In this series, I dig into my own investigation to find answers for the families and get justice for Richard and Danielle.
6: I just want some peace for my sister's soul, and I want some peace for my mother.
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1: And here's what you need to know.
2: We are going to a deciding fifth set in the men's final of the French Open. Germany's Alexander Zverev and Italy's Flavio Cavoli tied two sets apiece. Zverev led the match 2-1. They just went to a fourth set tiebreak where Cavoli prevailed 7-5. So again, a deciding fifth set coming up in the men's final at the French Open. Game three of the Stanley Cup final on Saturday night was decided in double overtime.
4: Out into the point, McNabb, rink wide. Theodore shoots, wide rebound, he scores! Off the backboards, off the goaltender, and onto the scoreboard! A double overtime win for the Golden Knights!
2: Dan Duva the call at Fox Sports Las Vegas as they beat the Carolina Hurricanes 5-4 to take a 2-1 lead. I'm Isaac Lohenkron.
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17: Greetings. Welcome in. Hour two of the program. Blessed to be with you here on a beautiful Fox Sports Sunday for another hour. Mike Harmon alongside Ryan Hollins. 10 years in the league. UCLA Bruins. Master Thespian. Go watch Uncut Gems. He's in there. He's got some other things in the hopper as well as his work with the Houston Rockets. You can follow it all at the Ryan Holland. Anything else you want to plug?
26: No, that's it.
17: Did I get it all in? There you go.
26: You got everything.
17: You find me 7 to 11 here, Fox Sports Radio, Pacific Time, alongside Jason Smith, loudmouth Knicks fan. Maybe one of those guys that you've come to hate the Knicks through him. That's cool. That means you listen a lot. Keep coming back for more. We got game three on Monday night. Hey, Ryan, I got to the movies yesterday. I went and saw He-Man.
26: How was it?
17: Sneakily good. It was a good popcorn movie. And what I think I loved most, and I tweeted this out last night, was that the theaters were packed. And I was seeing that report from across the Rona of the United States. A lot of folks getting out. You've got a couple of these movies, Obsession and Backrooms, that are doing really well. You got the new Paul Rudd movie that came out, a little smaller release. But when you add He-Man, you add Scary Movie, people are back in the theaters, lined up to pay their money for popcorn, and they had a line at the bar. Little MacGuffins had every seat was filled. So it's like, all right, maybe it's a summer of movies again, which is exciting because there's nothing better than being in a crowded theater where people are shouting at the screen. Now, would I like them to shut up in terms of the other talking? Absolutely. But fun movie, couple of awkward one-liners that if you got a little kid with you, you may have some explaining to do. I'm just going to leave it at that. You've got one of the heroes has an oversized hand. He's got a curious name. We'll leave it at that. And they run that joke a couple of times. Like, no, don't do that. But all of that to say, I mean, it's a good popcorn movie. It's nice and fun. Maybe Jared Leto finally will get his love as he gets back into the cartoon and comic booked movies once again. So there you go.
26: Yeah, well, I need to check it out. And I didn't know it was out. It looks good. I mean, we have been deprived of our superhero movies. It's been a while. Like, Marvel since Endgame, DC took a break. I mean, what has it been, a year, 2 years? And we were getting these hits, like time after time, right?
17: Yeah, Superman worked, and now Supergirl comes out later this month. I saw the trailer that they put in ahead of He-Man was actually probably the most I've seen of the actual movie. I had a lot of little teaser trailers before that. Like, this looks kind of weird, dark, and kind of crazy. I'm in.
26: Okay.
17: And you got Jason Momoa back in the superhero world as Lobo.
26: I mean, which is always good for me. All over the superhero movies. So you're right. I'm in. It's been far too long. I'm a big sci-fi guy. So, yeah, we need a thriller.
17: You know, there's just something to be to be said for being able to unplug for 2 hours. So that's kind of what we're doing. And we've been reveling in it to a degree. Even if you don't like the Knicks, even if you don't like Knicks fans, there's an appreciation for this moment. Today they put 500 tickets on sale, as they promised they would do. Get in, 2,900. That was the face value of those tickets. And they sold out instantly. Now, as we approach game three, it's a much discussed topic. I'm always the one, if you can get to one of these once-in-a-lifetime kind of moves, I encourage you to try to figure out a way if you can. Now, can everybody afford what is currently a $7,800 ticket? No. No, they cannot. So buy a better TV and hang out at home. I know much consternation in New York tomorrow based on political appearances, the expected arrival of President Trump, changing some of the rules in terms of bag inclusions and watch parties and everything, which has been part of the larger party where you're like, I kind of dig that, right? Even again, if you don't like New York, many people that have strong opinions of New York have never traveled there. The loss, well, I'm just calling it what it is, right? It's the, if you've been around New York, there's an energy, right? Yes. Are there danger spots? Yeah, there are in every city and suburb in America. So don't kid yourself. But to see the fandom out like it is, Ryan, man, you've been around this league a long time. Have you seen anything like this?
26: No, never. The Knicks have, as a kid, like I remember that those teams with Canby and Sprewell and Allen Houston and Ewing, like Chris Childs, like those were great memories. I'm not even a Knicks fan, but those were great memories. I remember, and I was probably too young to know it, like the circus that probably surrounded it, but it was like a fun, like Larry Johnson. Remember the 4-point play?
17: Yeah.
26: Telling everybody, as a kid, I never forget telling everybody to hush down. Like those are classic basketball moments. Now they didn't win, but I think just the wildness, the pandemonium around it, it's multiplied. And this is so good for the league. Remember about the NBA is too soft. The NBA is not good. Like the NBA is, I didn't even want to say it's back. It's just better than it ever has been. You got a guy in Wimby you're going to be seeing for years. It's just good for New York to be in it. And I think that this group is playing like, and we just talked about it earlier, just an inspired group. Like they get it and they understand it. And I think it's, I know, it's a young group, but they are overwhelming, you know, at the end of the day. They're definitely overwhelming San Antonio's young group, and it is a young group, and that's why everybody's scared.
17: Now let's hear from Carl Anthony Towns. We've been celebrating his effort, but a lot has been made about his post-game speeches on the court and in the locker room. But this one stood out to me from all the different clips of this week.
3: Like I talked about after the Eastern Conference Finals, it's been an honor to be part of this team, be part of this organization that's bringing the word hope back to the city. To have the Knicks be where we're at right now and to be so respected in the city. I've talked about it on the Jadakiss and Fat Joe podcast, the greatest currency you could earn in New York City is not money, but it's respect. And to have the respect of the fans in the city, we're rich beyond belief here in the city.
17: I think that says it all, right? I mean, you're going to make, if you're in the league long enough, you'll make a decent wage, right? That minimums have risen. Life in the NBA pretty good, right? The 11-year, $76 billion TV deals and all the partners coming in. But just that idea of in a city like New York, and for Carl Anthony Towns to speak of it in those terms, because remember, I'm old enough to remember, Ryan, when after they lost two games to the Hawks, he was the guy and the poster child of what needed to change.
26: Yeah.
17: If they were to get bounced, yes. Right? It ain't that long ago. Yeah. I mean, what is that, 45 days now since that last loss?
26: Right about that.
17: I remember it was he and Mike Brown were getting ready to ride the rail.
26: Oh, man. And that's New York. But hats off to Cat. He's experienced it. He's dealt with a lot. It definitely helps being a New Yorker. I'm sure it stung, but there's probably no surprise. And these guys are like on a mission. Like they're like on a mission. And, you know, as we talk about Cat, it all begins and ends with him. Like everything is locked in around what he can or can't do. And you got a group that they understand it. Like he's playing some of the best basketball that he's ever played. It's as we talk about matchups, right now it's looking like a great matchup because if they played Oklahoma City, Hardenstein would have matched up much better with Cat, and you know, Chet could kind of roam, and obviously they have the depth to pick up full court. But because of Wimby, they didn't have anybody to attack Wimby. Cat can attack Wimby, so this is a much better series for Cat. This is not a Jalen Brunson series. It's a Cat series.
17: No, and that's the thing. You know, with Jalen Brunson, who mentioned it at the outset of hour one, he's shooting 34% from the field. Now, he was Johnny on the spot and did that sell job, as you so brilliantly put it. Again, Tony's tonight for all you theater people out there. That he hit that free throw and he gets the W. In game one, wasn't particularly efficient, wasn't particularly good for three and what? Nearly three and a half quarters. But when the money was on, needed to be printed, 13 points in that fourth quarter, including a couple of big buckets down the stretch. And that little lean in and back out kind of move, right? That hard drive and being able to stop on a dime. Like, that's the one if you're training your kid on anything right now in the gym. Okay, they'll get your 3-point stroke, get down, all that as the game evolves. But that little dribble drive that he's got to create space and get you flying the other way, it's the most devastating move in the NBA.
26: Yeah, no, man. And, he's to be studied for a guy that small that can get his shot off, and he's just tough. He's a winner. And I think in the NBA, you know, it was turning people off. It's good and bad. I love the Curry three-pointers, but there's just a lot of three-pointers. Oh, they do a shoot threes. Well, there's a lot of toughness. There's a lot of defense. There's a lot of physicality. Here, there's a guy 7'6" that can do everything with the basketball, and the skill level is in the game, man. But I'm telling you, man, hats off to these players now, man. The game is in a great place, and I know everybody, they're so soft. They're so soft. No, the size isn't there with the power forwards and the centers that you had back in the day, but the skill level is, and you're seeing a level of physicality, man. The game is extremely physical. You watch Oklahoma City, you watch New York, you watch those San Antonio guards pick up. There's physicality back in the game of basketball that you can't deny.
17: Now, certainly in game two, a lot in the social spheres and in the post game, talking about the physicality of the San Antonio guards and the manhandling. And to the point where Rick Brunson even started getting all chesty, going, "Leave my boy alone! Stop picking on my kid!" Rick's got to sit down, man.
26: What would you tell your dad in that moment?
17: I'd just give him the look. Come on now. But I mean, Rick Brunson was also the guy that got everybody to calm down when things were going wrong in Game One. Right, Mike Brown immediately got to the podium and said he was the guy to say, "Stop complaining to the referees. That's not going to help us. I'll leave all the expletives out because it's a beautiful Sunday morning here on Fox Sports Radio." But all of that to say, Rick Brunson deciding because his kid gets in a dust up that he wants in, like, all right, that's a bit much. I mean, that's AYSO dad or mom or all the videos you see on social media.
26: Can you blame him? I mean, what do you do if that's your kid right there?
17: Well, I mean, we've seen Jalen scrap with guys before. I mean, he's not going to shrink away from anybody.
26: I tell you one thing. Rick Brunson, one of the just tougher, no-nonsense guys.
17: Oh, no question.
26: Worked with him or played against him. No, excuse me, I did play against him. Never played with him. But, like, that look is serious. Like, it doesn't turn off. Like, that look is always there.
17: No, no.

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20: Fox Sports Sunday. I'm Dan Byer. He's Kerry Rhodes, the All-Pro. We are broadcasting live from Riviera Country Club as the final round of the U.S. Women's Open is taking place. And not too far away, Charlie Hull just missed a putt on the par 3 14th. Again, one of the more popular players of the game. So she's dropped the two back of the lead. However, Inji Chung is having a tough time of it. Dropped a shot on the previous hole, then drove on the next hole into the rough. Her second shot stayed into the rough, so she could drop another shot, which could open the door for Nelly Korda,
21: yeah,
20: who's on the green and looks like she's going to have a

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8: Fox Sports Sunday. I'm Dan Beyer. He's the All-Pro Kerry Rhodes. We're broadcasting live from the Riviera Country Club, final round of the U.S. Women's Open. And Charlie Hull has just made a clutch par putt on the 18th hole. She shoots 67 today. Combine that with her 65 yesterday. The combined score of 132 ties the lowest for a 36-hole weekend in U.S. Open history. So Charlie Hull is in the clubhouse at 7 under par. Nelly Korda, Inji Chung, currently tied for the lead but still on the course.
9: Yeah.
8: Chung is in the bunker on the par 5 17th, hitting her third shot. If she gets up and down, she would move to 8 under par. Nelly Korda's hit her tee shot on 17. She's in the fairway, so she's going to have a go of it. It's not the easiest green to hit in two, but she should be able to get it up there. And Gabby Lopez is in the fairway at 6 under par on 18 with a view of the green and an opportunity to maybe birdie. Chun's shot out of the bunker about 40 feet past the hole, so she'll have a long birdie putt.
9: Mm-hmm.
8: So she can two-putt that. She'll stay at 7 under. But that's where we stand at the U.S. Women's Open. We could be headed for a playoff, as you heard Jill Painter-Lopez mention. The playoff will be the 10th hole and the 18th hole, Kerry, those combined scores. Then if they're tied after that, they will go to sudden death, but they will just circle back on 10 and 18.
9: It'll still be 10-18.
8: Play 10, and then if there's not a winner, then 18 and so on. There are no ties in this game. I don't even know if there are winners. It is easy as 1, 2, 3, 4.
9: Uh-huh.
8: One of our first times doing it on location. I know I've been away as the host giving you the answers, but I don't know if there's ever been a time where we've done it together on location. So this is a first. Your lifelines are back in the studio. They're Monty Bolaños, Bo Benson, and Mary Mack.
9: Yeah, this is kind of hard, Dan. I can't even see their faces.
8: Right.
9: I don't know what they're thinking. I don't know if I can trust them.
8: You have to trust their knowledge.
9: Exactly.
10: You were talking smack on the wall. I ain't helping you. I'll give you wrong answers from
9: Come
10: over
9: on,
10: here.
9: Come on, Monty. You know I love you.
10: You didn't hear that? I heard y'all. But I couldn't say what I wanted to say for the airwaves.